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1: And yes, ladies and gentlemen, I am your host, Michael Anthony. Happy to be here with you as we serve you up the best of traditional jazz, the American Populist Songbook, right here on a Saturday evening. And don't go anywhere, because we got a lot of great music coming your way right here. And let's start off with a little Wayne Newton live in Las Vegas, 1964, and Won't You Come Home, Bill Bailey.

Oh, yeah. Wayne Newton. Here's the gentleman who produced all his early hits in Sign of the Capitol. Bobby Darin and Anything Goes, 90.3.

I love it. Art Van Damme. And it's a wonderful world, a man. Well, he made the accordion a hip instrument. I'll tell you that much right here on 90.3 WHPC. And we had Bobby Darin before that. Anything Goes live on stage from 64. Wayne Newton and Bill Bailey. Let's go live on stage in 1963. Frank Ifield and Daybreak. A swinging version of a song that's normally a ballad. So let's see Mr. Ifield's take on Daybreak right here. The Unforgettables. My name is Michael Anthony. Don't go anywhere.

All right, love it. That is Gordon McRae and Pennies from Heaven right here in 90.3 WHPC. Frank Ifield before that. Let's bring in a gentleman who is best known, I guess, as an R&B singer, but also did jazz in his very short career in life. Let's bring in Jesse Belvin and Something Happens to Me. 90.3 WHPC, The Unforgettables. 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

Sylvia Sims and T for Two, right here on 90.3 WHPC. And Something Happens to Me, Jesse Belvin before that. Let's bring in Mel Torme. And Oh, What a Night for Love. Oh, yeah. Yes. It's the shank of the evening, you see. 90.3, a swinging evening. Thank you for being here. Don't go anywhere.

0: Martin Denny and Harlem Nocturne, right here, 90.3 WHPC. Let's bring in Perry Como. And you came a long way from St. Louis. Did you know that? Well, I know that. Yeah. 90.3 WHPC, the unforgettable.
1: You came a long way from St. Louis.

Yeah. Oh, the one and only Peggy Lee with Billy May and his orchestra and Too Close for Comfort right here. I love it. And you came a long way from St. Louis. Perry Como, Mr. C, Peggy Lee, and Mr. C. That is a great combination. Let's bring in Miss Julie London, and they can't take that away from me. Did you know that? I dare you to try. Julie London.

All right. The one and only Johnny Mathis from his debut album in 1956, Street of Dreams. The one and only Frank Sinatra before that, Angel Eyes, and Julia London as well. They Can't Take That Away From Me. Three wonderful ballads from three wonderful singers, obviously. Do we have to tell you that they're not great singers? Of course not. Right here. My name is Michael Anthony. It's another one of those Saturday evenings, and it's another one of those what I hope is an unforgettable program as we serve you up music, memories, and so much more. Let's see, what should we play? We'll move along to Johnny Hartman, who had just an unmistakable voice. And I Thought About You, 90.3 WHPC.

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1: Ella, May, Morse, and Billy May together. And music, Maestro, please, right here. Well, indeed, let's bring in one of the great names of the big band era and beyond, Cy Zentner and his trombone and Up a Lazy River.

0: All right. A big hit, actually. 1961, Up a Lazy River. Cy Zentner and his orchestra right here as we're getting towards the end of hour number one. So let's bring in, to end it off, Louie and Louie. Not Louie Louie, but the two Louies here, father and son. Magically done. Louie Prima and Louie Prima Jr. And That's My Home right here, 90.3. WHPC, enjoy this little tune on this swinging Saturday evening.
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0: This show on 90.3 WHPC is brought to you by Mr. Beery's Bar and Music Hall. Hey, this is Steve Beery. Yeah, I'm the Beery, and after 41 years in business, we're closing the doors on February of 2027. You're running out of time to see what Beery's is all about. 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
7: 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My name is Michael Anthony, happy to be with you each and every Saturday from 8 to 10. And let's bring in Anita O'Day. And this is a classic standard for your listening pleasure. You're the top. You certainly are.

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1: 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Let's bring in Bing, Buddy Cole. Ain't misbehaving, old Fats Waller, for your enjoyment.
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And you can't have Bing without a little Satchmo and a kiss to build a dream on. 90.3 WHPC, Louis Armstrong.

Louis Armstrong, isn't that something? He was Louis, what can we tell you? Where would we be without Louis Armstrong and Bing Crosby? They paved the way for the music that we love to celebrate here on a Saturday evening, without a doubt. 90.3 WHPC. Let's bring in Cab Calloway, doing a 60s recording here and a contemporary song of the day. Doing a fine job on it, by the way. And you've got your troubles, and I've got mine. Cab Calloway, 90.3 WHPC.

The one and only Lou Rawls. And if I had my life to live over. Oh, is that good stuff right here on 90.3 WHPC. Cab Calloway before that. And you got your troubles and I've got mine. That's life, ladies and gentlemen, right here on 90.3 WHPC. Let's bring in Mel Torme. And from the movie that featured Sammy Davis, an appearance by Mel, an appearance by Louis Armstrong, but it was Sammy Davis, and it was actually the other main star was Frank Sinatra Jr. A Man Called Adam was the movie. Benny Carter did the soundtrack for that, and he came up with this great little jazz number that we love so much. All That Jazz, 90.3 WHPC, Mel Torme from the original movie soundtrack.

All right, that is the one and only Moes Allison, and I don't worry about a thing right here on 90.3 WHBC, and believe me, he was a man of his word. Let's bring in Peggy Lee, and I love being here with you, and I certainly do as well. My name is Michael Anthony, the Unforgettables, 90.3 WHBC.

That is R&B legend and jazz great, and a hell of a blues singer too, for that matter. It's all combined, all connected. Oh, she helped put Atlantic Records on the map in the late 1940s, and she was a delightful lady, and a saucy lady, and a pleasure to see on stage, Ruth Brown. And yes, sir, that's my baby, 1968, with the Thad Jones Mel Lewis Orchestra right here on 90.3. We had Peggy Lee and I Love Being Here With You prior to that. And now let's bring in the Wham of Sam, Sammy Davis Jr.

is that not a combination of legends there? You have the Count Basie Orchestra, Joe Williams, and Lambert Hendricks and Ross, and Going to Chicago Blues. Oh, is that good? I'm happy to say I got to know a few of those people who were part of that record, Mr. Joe Williams and John Hendricks and Annie Ross, right here, 90.3 WHBC, and a bunch of the members of the Count Basie band at the time, too. Very good, right here. Let's bring in Lionel Hampton, and You Better Know It, 90.3 WHBC. What it is, I don't know. We'll find out. So you have to listen, 90.3.

Oh, yeah. Lionel Hampton. You better know it. If you don't, well, should have known by now anyway. Right here on The Unforgettables. My name is Michael Anthony, and happy to be here with you every Saturday 8 to 10, and just having a swinging good time. And that's important for all of us. Where would we be without some swinging music, man? It just puts anybody in a good mood. I don't care how old you are. It's just a joy to listen to. Who should we bring in right now? How about Lena Horne? Where would we be without the lovely Lena Horne on 90.3 WHPC? Let's bring in A Taste of Honey. And this is a great song. And let's take a listen right here, right now. And composed by Bobby Scott.

All right, Jack Jones and Teach Me Tonight right here, 90.3 WHPC. Before that, A Taste of Honey. That's right. And now from Honey, we've got Sonny. Frank Sinatra and Duke Ellington. From an album recorded in 1967 but released in 68. And that was an album that was meant to be just great. Let's take a listen. One of the contemporary songs of the day done just right by Frank and Duke.

0: So good. Sinatra and Ellington and Sonny, the old Bobby Hebb song, which wasn't all that old when he recorded it. Such a great version. I love how the new songs of the day can be adapted to jazz. Let's bring in Dinah Washington and Coquette as we're getting towards the end of the show. Doing a fine job, as always. Miss Washington.
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0: All right, Kelly Smith and Count Basie to end off the show live from 1964. Michael Anthony saying, I thank you for being here. Unforgettable's every Saturday from 8 to 10, and I appreciate you being here for so many, many, many years. We'll see you next week right here. Don't go anywhere. 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
1: 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My name is Mike McNeff. I'm one of the owners of the Irish Poet. Whatever you're in the mood for, we got it. Looking for a good time? 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Got kids? No problem. We got a kids menu. Hosting an event, we have not one but two banquet rooms. 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

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You're listening to 90.3 WHPC. Good evening, my friends. My name is Michelle Lisi, back for another edition of Swing Bop Groove, your place to find the best non-commercial jazz music anywhere on your dial. And we opened with Roy Hargrove's rendition of Autumn Leaves as we pay tribute to this day. Yes, folks, it's October 3rd. And did you know that October 3rd is Look at the Leaves Day? Yes, Look at the Leaves Day is celebrated every year on October 3rd. Now, I know if you're here on the East Coast with me, you know, the show runs 10 to 11 p.m. You're saying, Michelle, it's dark out. How can I go look at the leaves? Well, hopefully you are out there today looking at the leaves. If you are streaming and you're someplace where the sun is still up, then get out there and look at the leaves. And if you are in the dark like I am, well, take a flashlight and go out in the yard and look at some leaves as we celebrate this wonderful season of autumn, autumn leaves. Hey, I've got other things to celebrate here today, too. We've got lots of jazz artists that had birthdays that fell this past week. And so I want to get right back to the music. The first one is somebody near and dear to my heart. It's Mr. Red Rodney, trumpeter Red Rodney. Back in my college days, I had the opportunity to do a clinic with Red Rodney, and he was so much fun, and what an amazing trumpet player. And he had a CD out a while back called No Turn on Red. And the tune I'm going to play from No Turn on Red is The Bishop. It's going to feature Red Rodney on the trumpet solo. Dick Oates is on the saxophone solo. Mr. Gary Dial is at the piano. Jay Anderson on bass and Joey Barron on the drums. Here's The Bishop on Swing Bop Groove, 90.3 WHPC.

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Bud Powell's Collard Greens and Black Eyed Peas. Celebrating him because this week, as we celebrate all the jazz artists whose birthdays fell during the past week, Bud Powell, born September 27th, 1924. And I do have another pianist born on September 28th, 1955, and we're going to celebrate him this week. And, you know, a little background, Kenny Kirkland, fabulous jazz pianist, who probably is most well known for being on tour, on the road with Sting for many, many years, also performing with the Marsalis brothers, Branford and Wynton Marsalis, Kenny Garrett, just a who's who of folks that Kenny Kirkland has played with. And he only did, after playing with all of these different people, there was only one album that he served as band leader before his untimely and unfortunate death at the age of 43. And that particular album, self-titled Kenny Kirkland, featured many of his originals. And there's a beautiful song that Kenny wrote called Steepian Faith from that album. And I'm going to play that for you now because today we're celebrating Kenny Kirkland. Kenny Kirkland, born September 28th, 1955, and you are tuned to Swing Bop Groove on 90.3 WHPC.

0: Mr. Kenny Kirkland and his original called Steepy in Faith, here on Swing Bop Groove 90.3 WHPC. That one featured Kenny on the piano, Branford Marsalis on the soprano saxophone, Charnette Moffett was on bass, and Jeff Tainwatz on the drums. We are going to take a little time out to find out what's going on in the world of live jazz, and then we're coming back with lots more music and lots more to celebrate. My name's Michelle Lisi. You are tuned to Swing Bop Groove 90.3 WHPC. We are the on-air community where jazz fans and artists share the love. And we're going to share a little love with the artists who are playing live and let you know what's going on right now.
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0: Alrighty, if you find yourself up in Westchester, check out the Jazz Forum. Sunday, October 4th, that's tomorrow, two sets, 4 and 6 p.m., it's modern jazz guitarist Misha Mendelenko. 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JazzForumArts.org's got all the details, and you can give them a ring at 914-631-1000. Hey, if you're out east, the Jazz Loft's got the Young at Heart Trio doing an Ella Fitzgerald program, part of their Great, Great Women in Jazz series. That's this coming Wednesday at 1 o'clock in the afternoon. And then at 7 on Wednesday, the Frank Hansen Trio hosts the Jazz Loft Jam. You can find the Jazz Loft at 275 Christian Avenue in Stony Brook. www.thejazzloft.org has got all of the info you need. And if you'd rather speak to someone, well, 631-751-1895 gets you a real live person. Hey, if you're in the city, up in the theater district, head on over to Birdland. They've got all kinds of cool stuff, but some highlights for this week include the Michael Brecker Quintet featuring Donnie McCaslin. Ron Carter's Foresight Quartet's going to be there, and it's the Thelonious Monk birthday celebration. Hey, Birdland, 315 West 44th Street's the place to be. 212-581-3080 is their number, and their complete calendar can be found at birdlandjazz.com. Maybe you're downtown, so the Village Vanguard's got you covered there. 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And if you like big bands, well, the Vanguard Jazz Orchestra is there every Monday night. 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And you can give them a ring at 212-255-4037. And finally, the Blue Note. 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But here's what's going on. Later this week, October 5th and 6th, it's vibraphonist Stefan Harris and his group Blackout. Now, let me tell you a little bit about Stefan Harris, okay? Stefan Harris, Grammy nominated four times. He was nominated or declared the best mallet player eight times by the Jazz Journalist Association, and voted Best Vibes Player by Downbeat Magazine's Critics Poll. And I figured you might want to check out a little bit Stefan Harris. And just as a side note, a little anecdote here. Stefan Harris did a TED Talk, and you can find this on YouTube, actually. If you kind of go into the YouTube search box and put, like, Stefan Harris TED Talk, it's called There Are No Mistakes on the Bandstand, and it's actually really interesting. So, you know, just a little tidbit if you're looking for something to do. But I'm going to play a little bit of Stefan Harris here for you, give you a sample of his work. This one's called Song of Samson, and you are tuned to Swing Bop Groove on 90.3 WHPC.

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As we celebrate Buddy Rich this week, born September 30th, 1917. And, you know, Buddy Rich had a reputation for being a real tough guy, but I think he had a sense of humor, too. If you want a good chuckle, go to YouTube and search on Buddy Rich versus Animal on The Muppet Show. That segment had to be one of the funniest things I've ever seen. It was basically like a battle of the bands, except it was a battle of the drummers between the Muppet Animal, who plays the drums, and Buddy Rich. And it was quite humorous. And so Buddy Rich, you know, he's got a sense of humor in there, too. And we are celebrating him this week. And hey, speaking of big bands, up next I've got the Dave Holland Big Band. They put out a CD called What Goes Around. And the tune I'm going to play for you is called Blues for CM, and it's going to feature Dave Holland, who's the band leader, but he's also going to do a bass solo for you, and it's going to feature Antonio Hart on the saxophone solo. And this is kind of like a twofer, because we are celebrating both Dave Holland and Antonio Hart this week. Dave Holland, born October 1st, 1946, and saxophonist Antonio Hart, born September 30th, 1968. So here's Blues for CM on Swing Bop Groove, 90.3 WHPC.

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Well, I've got one more for you. We are celebrating Earth, Wind, and Fire saxophonist Ronnie Laws, except on this one, he's not with Earth, Wind, and Fire. He's serving as the band leader. And the name of this tune, Listen Here, and you can listen here every Saturday for the best jazz music. Ronnie Laws born, he wasn't born today. He's celebrating his birthday today. Born October 3rd, 1950. Happy birthday, Ronnie. I wish you a wonderful week ahead. Many, many blessings to you and yours. And I hope you come right back here to Listen Here. We are Swing Bop Groove 90.3 WHPC.

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1: 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My name is Mike McNeff. I'm one of the owners of the Irish Poet. Whatever you're in the mood for, we got it. Looking for a good time? We got live music every Saturday night, and we got plenty of TVs, so you can catch every big play, every big game, and every big moment. Got kids? No problem. We got a kids menu. Hosting an event? We have not one, but two banquet rooms. And when the weather is nice, our outdoor seating is the place to be. 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
2: 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Yeah, I'm the Beery, and after 41 years in business, we're closing the doors on February of 2027. You're running out of time to see what Beery's is all about. 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

0: Fauzia on the NASA Mix, the voice of NASA Community College, 90.3 WHPC. It is your host, Mike, on the mic. And this song is called Unethical. And what I'm about to talk about, I wouldn't say is exactly unethical, but maybe like just a lapse in judgment. One could say, if you're in Benson Boone's position of the performer, that you should have separate bathrooms from the audience members. And this happened, I think, back on his tour when he was still doing amphitheaters before, of course, he went to arenas. That's how popular he is now. It just happened to be that they shared the bathroom that one time. And unfortunately, he did something pretty stupid. I gotta be honest, it comes from a tradition him and his friends had that is pretty stupid. So they would do a thing where when they went to the bathroom, they would just, let the pants drop all the way. And that includes what's under the pants, too. So just standing there like a kindergartner. But, I mean, most men learned to not do that after kindergarten. But I guess Benson Boone and his friends did it for fun. And it just happened this one night that an audience member happened to come in because they needed the bathroom too. And it was just kind of embarrassing for Benson Boone. But he did say that despite the situation, the audience member, after the initial shock, was cool with it. So anyway, here I have Benson Boone in the stars from 2022, so I'm saying he performed this at one of those concerts. On 90.3 WHPC.
1: 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I used to meet you down on Woods Creek Road. 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

Ava Cherry on the NASA Mix, the voice of NASA Community College, 90.3 WHPC. It is your host, Mike, on the mic. And Taylor Swift recently told Billboard how she came up with her concept for her song Patient Zero. But I think I know how she came up with the concept. You know those videos on TikTok where it would be like it's like some CGI animation of creating a weapon or a house. You know the ones I'm talking about, I'm sure. The AI voice would like sing, and the not the tone, but what is it? The melody? I don't know. And she has the same exact choppiness, you know. Like, she sings the same notes when the AI music sings the notes. But right here for you now, I have Taylor Swift's Patient Zero on 90.3 WHPC. I'm going to take a listen and see if I can remember what I meant. Because I am sure it's in there. Again, Taylor Swift, 90.3 WHPC.

Taylor Swift on the NASA Mix, the voice of NASA Community College, 90.3 WHPC. It is your host, Mike, on the mic. And now I do have to be honest, this was my first time hearing it, the full song. So I kind of just saw the clip where she's talking about you thought he loves you, but he just loves how everyone loves him. I just heard that part on TikTok, so I thought the whole song was like that. I guess that would be the bridge of the song, right? Because it's the bit of the mix-up of the song. So it was actually pretty good. But one thing I do have to say is that the melody is Wait For Me from Hadestown. It is literally exactly that. Search that up. And I mean, if you're a theater fan, you know Hadestown. Hadestown is great. And you know what? If you haven't seen it, I think you should make a trip to New York. But seriously, it is just Wait For Me, I'm coming. Anyway, next on the NASA Mix, I have Blonde Shell with Stone Fruit on 90.3 WHPC.

Blanchell on the National Mix, the voice of NASA Community College, 90.3 WHPC. It is your host, Mike, on the mic. And that song was called Stone Fruit. So I got to tie in to one of my favorite shows, One Piece. I am in the home stretch. I am on Elbaf, and it does not even have English dub yet. I'm not so... I don't need dub so much that I won't watch a show. I do prefer to not have to read, but it's all right. You could definitely keep up with the subtitles and the animation. And if I can, I just hit the rewind, you know, the button on my keyboard, the left button, and it rewinds it. So if I miss anything, I could get the action right back. Now, anyway, Pika is the Stonefruit user all the way back in Dressrosa, which, man, what was that, almost 500 episodes ago already? He's a bit confusing, because you would think the Stonefruit would be a Logia. Logia is elemental fruit where you could create, turn yourself into, and control stone, or, you know, any element. But in Pika's case, his body is not stone, and he cannot create stone. So he is technically a stone assimilation human. Yeah, it's some of the powers in the show are a bit confusing. Anyway, next on the NASA mix, I have True Damage with Giants, because Elbaf is the land of the Giants, on 90.3 WHPC.

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Join the Motormouths, Ray Guarino and Chris Switzer, as they feature information about features. Yep, that's right. They feature features. Information. Wow, really? And what is really special, sometimes they do have guest interviews. And they also have tech tips for your car. And they also will answer your call-in questions on all topics relating to your automobile. 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

Your WHBC weather forecast is powered by Pantano's Gourmet, with locations in Hewlett and Uniondale. We are heading to a low of 58 degrees overnight, and it's supposed to be pretty clear overnight. But tomorrow, we are heading to a high of 64, and it's cloudy most of the day, with some rain possible starting around 4 p.m., but it should head out before midnight. And next on the NASA Mix, hey, I just told you what happens tomorrow. But here's Duran Duran telling you on 90.3 WHPC.

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The voice of NASA Community College, 90.3 WHPC. It is Mike on the mic. And, I mean, that is post-2000s new wave, but we have something special going on at WHPC over the past week. Because last week, unfortunately, I did miss the all-staff meeting because I had class, but there's a pretty big announcement made. We are allowed to play some 90s for you. So I'm going to do that right now with, I think, like one of the most inspiring songs ever. It's just so fun. Here is You Get What You Give by New Radicals. And really, I'm just so glad we get to play a few 90s songs on NASA Mixes now. They say due to nostalgia factor, but these songs are just good. Again, New Radicals, 90.3 WHPC.

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Jay Stevens on the NASA Mix, the voice of NASA Community College, 90.3 WHPC. It is your host, Mike on the mic. 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

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It is Mike on the mic. My time is coming to an end today. And so is my time as a 20-year-old. So that song was for me. It is my 21st birthday in a couple minutes. So I probably go pick something up. I'm not going to get any of what they said in the song, but I don't know. I'll have a celebratory drink from 7-Eleven. Next on the Nassau Mix and the closing credits to the new Spider-Man movie. So the closing credits on my show. Oh yeah, Steve Lacy, 90.3 WHB.

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Nassau Community College, sorry. 90.3 WHPC. I'm Johnny. 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

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I'm Johnny. 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
3: 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Hey, this is Steve Beery. Yeah, I'm the Beery, and after 41 years in business, we're closing the doors on February of 2027. You're running out of

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1: First week on the charts, it goes right to number one. Premieres at number one. Bruno Mars. I love this.

song that goes into the record books as being the one of a very few songs that would debut at the number one spot in his first week. And that's 10th number one for Bruno Mars. Oh, we got some music from 2005. This is Hall & Oates when they were still together. They had a little breakup. This is I'll Be Around, the Spinners song from the 70s on WHBC.

sampling Hall & Oates. That is the music of Simply Red and Sunrise. Let's go back to 2K. Why 2K? Here's Faded. His Soul Decision is Ron Stevens. That's the kick off the millennium with this. Faded on 90.3 WHB.

0: that's how they're made, huh?
1: Yeah,
0: it's Ron Stevens. And we're going to flash back to a classic from Madonna. This is Ray of Light on 90.3.

well into her seventh decade of hits, that's Cher. So the music, if it's golden, it is the music of the NASA Mix. Rob Stevens, WHBC.

the dance floor with the late Natalie Cole and the Dance Mix 2. Tell me all about it. It's Ron Stevens. Oh, we got the great music of that awesome mix. Oh, 90.3 WHBC Bee Gees. Their final hit from 2001. This is Walking on Air on WHBC.

on. 70 Soul icon Al Green with his take of the Bee Gees, To Love Somebody, new for him on WHBC. Runner-up of American Idol some years back is David Archuleta and Angus and Creme Brulee.

Celine Dion, the Heart of Glass remix, and there's Celine meets Debbie Harry and Blondie on that one. Here it is, Debbie Harry and Blondie. This is Maria. Yeah, 90.3 WHP.

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I am Anthony. Anyways, I'm happy today because we got some breaking news. We got Jim Carrey may have a new role added to his resume. He is officially a husband. The comedy legend reportedly got married in a small private ceremony with his longtime girlfriend, Min-Ah. And honestly, if Jim Carrey is getting married, you know there's a chance the wedding vows come with at least three different facial expressions. No word on whenever he did his own wedding dance, but let's just be honest. We pay good money to see Jim Carrey attempt the first dance. But either way, congratulations to the happy couple. And hopefully the marriage is even funnier than the honeymoon. Anyways, we got our next Nassau song, and it's not worrying me right now because I ain't worried. It's by Run Republic, playing now on 90.3 WHPC.

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All right, that was Someone Like You by Adele, playing on the Nassau Mix, the voice of Nassau Community College, 90.3 WHPC. I'm Anthony. So, forget about high-speed chases. Police in Grand Junction, Colorado, of all places, had a much fuzzier situation on their hands. A guinea pig was on the loose. An animal control officer slowly approached the little escape artist and eventually wrapped it up in a towel. Officials say it took teamwork and a lot, and I mean a lot of patience. Apparently, this guinea pig had no interest in going back to its boring little cage. This animal is now safe at a local pet center, doing well. No words on whenever charges were filed, but knowing guinea pigs, it probably lawyered up immediately. Anyways, we got a good song. It's Becca Rex's song, the latest hit, One Day, playing now on 90.3 WHPC.

Rihanna on the Nassau Mix, the voice of Nassau Community College, 90.3 WHPC. I'm Anthony. So, Shakira is making a fashion statement in Paris, showing up at the Tom Ford Show in a dramatic black and silver look. Because apparently, when you're Shakira, you don't attend a fashion week. You just don't do that. You arrive looking at a fashion week. She walked in turning heads and probably caused a few people to forget what collection they were even looking at. And honestly, between the outfit, the attire, and the Shakira confidence, Paris got a whole lot more fabulous this week. Who needs the Eiffel Tower when Shakira is already the biggest attraction in this town? And to celebrate her and her good headlights and fashion in Paris, we got a song playing right now, and it's the new one this year. It's Da Da playing now on 90.3 WHPC.

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I'm Anthony. So, we got some big news. Sabrina Carpenter joined Madonna on stage at the VMAs, proving once again that what you want to survive in pop music, you better know where the legends are standing. Sabrina showed up and Madonna brought decades of experience, and suddenly the stage had enough pop star power to light up Times Square. Honestly, if that's the kind of collaboration where you don't even want to need a rehearsal, just hit play and try not to embarrass yourself. Madonna and Sabrina, one generation meets the next, and both look like they're having their way much fun than the rest of us. Good for them, and now to celebrate them performing, we got their song Bring Your Love, both by Madonna and Sabrina Carpenter, playing next on 90.3 WHPC.

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I'm Anthony. So, Florence Pugh is bringing some serious star power into the East of Eden, promoting the new series and looking absolutely stunning at the premiere in New York. Based on the classic John Steinbeck novel, which I read Of Mice and Men in 10th or 11th grade, and also I read The Pearl in 9th grade, which were really good books, this is definitely not your grandma's cozy family drama. There's romance, rivalry, secrets, and enough family dysfunctional to make Thanksgiving look relaxing. Florence Pugh is front and center, proving once again that she can make even emotional family chaos look glamorous. And honestly, if it happens east of Eden, I'll think I'll probably just remain and stay in the West. Anyways, we got our next song, Phoebe Bridgers' song, on video, playing now on 90.3 WHPC.

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I'm Anthony. So the blues legend Buddy Guy just celebrated his 90th birthday with a huge star-studded tribute at Radio City. Music Hall, John Mayer, Susan Tedeschi, Derek Trucks, and plenty of other musical heavyweights showed up to honor the man who has been making guitars cry for decades. 90 years old around the sun, and Buddy Guy is still cooler than most people half his age. At this point, he's not blowing out birthday candles. He's probably bending guitar strings until his candles blow out themselves. Happy 90th birthday, buddy, and keep the blues coming. Anyways, since we've been talking about John Mayer with this mic break, we got a song about him coming back from all the way to 2014. It's Say by John Mayer playing next on 90.3 WHPC.

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I'm Anthony. So now we are in the fourth week of the NFL, and we got a lot of surprises going on. So let's talk about the Giants and the Jets. The Giants are 2-1, surprisingly beating the Tennessee Titans 12-7 with Javon Holland's last interception catch to make them go 2-1. Jameis Winston starting, and they got J.J. McCarthy from Minnesota. I meant to say 9 from Minnesota. Anyways, for the Jets, however, on the other hand, they lost to Detroit. However, I give this to the Jets. The Jets tried against the Lions, but again, they play Chicago next up in Chicago. And the Giants' next game will be at home again against the 1-2 Arizona Cardinals, coming back after losing a close game to the Niners, 36-30. The Bears are here after completely clobbering the Eagles on Monday night, 27-7, with Case Keenum starting. We don't know who's going to start for Chicago, though, but either way, I'm excited for Week 4, and my Commanders actually beat the defending champions before we go on to our next song. We beat the Seahawks 33-31 with no Jaden Daniels, with Marcus Mariota starting, which is amazing. Anyways, enough with all the football talk. We got our next song by Zach Bryan, I Remember Everything, next on 90.3 WHPC.

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I'm Bree Dworsak. 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

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I'm Breed Worsack. 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

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I'm Breed Warsack. 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

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I'm Bree Dorsack. 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

0: is it?
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0: Wanna get soaked? 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

0: 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My name is Mike McNeff. I'm one of the owners of the Irish Poet. Whatever you're in the mood for, we got it. Looking for a good time? We got live music every Saturday night, and we got plenty of TVs, so you can catch every big play, every big game, and every big moment. Got kids? No problem. We got a kids menu. Hosting an event? We have not one, but two banquet rooms. And when the weather is nice, our outdoor seating is the place to be. For more information, 516-588-1891 or irishportny.com.
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What's up? What's up? Mavie Monroe on the Nassau Mix, the voice of Nassau Community College, 90.3 WHPC. You are in the mix early Sunday morning, the first Sunday of October with Justin. Hope you are all recovering from those change of season colds. I am watching people all around me get over a cold, including myself. As we settle into the fall, I start to think about the feel of fall. What is it? Definitely feels a little more laid back, especially with less hours of sunlight. Because AI knows everything, this is what AI says, fall feels like a cozy, nostalgic sensory shift marked by crisp, cool air, earthy scents, and a welcome mental rest after summer. I say that's pretty accurate. Well, as we reset from this week we had, let's get things rolling this morning and get nice and cozy with some music in the arms of Cleo Soul, 90.3 WHPC.

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Sarah Goldstone with Athens 1975 on the Nassau Mix, the voice of Nassau Community College, 90.3 WHPC. You are in the mix with Justin. Sarah has been real busy the last few years, you know, touring with Lacey Dacus and Boy Genius, performing at Coachella and the Grammys in 2025 with Chapel Roan. Looking forward to her getting back in the studio making some new music, even though I'm still knee-deep in her 2023 album, Waving. Let's keep things going. Actually, let's stop the wedding with Ash on 90.3 WHPC.

Nas, Lauryn Hill on the Nassau Mix, the voice of Nassau Community College, 90.3 WHPC. You are in the mix with Justin. I recently watched this show called The Listeners on Starz, starring Rebecca Hall. She plays an English teacher named Claire, whose life begins to unravel when she starts hearing a continuous low-frequency humming sound that no one else can hear. She is attempting to find the source of the noise, but her family and doctors dismiss it as a medical issue or stress. Then she discovers that one of her students, Kyle, also hears the hum. Then they find and join a local support group led by a charismatic couple who view the sound not only as an affliction, but as a unique gift meant for a chosen few. They start to choose to be around the group more than their own family. And of course, everyone thinks they're crazy. I was fascinated by the show. It made me reflect on the idea of knowing, believing, having a vision of something that no one else really understands, and then finding someone that sees it too, and having someone to share and support it with. People say you've found your tribe. It's definitely worth a watch. I hope we all out there find our tribe. And if you're listening, we may be part of the same tribe. Kanye West, Rick Ross, Dark Twisted Fantasy, 90.3 WHPC.

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You are in the mix with Justin, and that is Adela, not to be confused with Adele. Jay-Z and 8, the HBO special, is now up to episode 6, but I'd like to go back to episode 4 when Jay-Z talks about the pain and joy of the relationship with his father. He tells the story of being abandoned by his father as a child, then as an adult having one conversation with him, healing that hole he had from not having a relationship with him. Then, a month later, after they have this conversation, his father passed away. He said he wouldn't have been the same person if it wasn't for the healing that came from that one conversation. I mention this because even though he may have shared this information in the past, we rarely see him this vulnerable. I haven't seen him talk about it in this much detail ever, and it gives so much context to some of his songs like Meet the Parents, Soon You'll Understand, Still Got Love for You, with Moment of Clarity. Here's Jay-Z with Allure, another song he talks about in the special. Check it out right here, 90.3 WHBC.

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You are in the mix with Justin. Netflix recently premiered a reboot of the classic 90s sitcom comedy, A Different World. I have yet to see it, but it's getting pretty good reviews. Without seeing an episode, I like the idea of Dwayne Wayne and Whitley's child going to the alma mater, Hellman. Now, I'm already interested just because of that. One con is the original show was a comedy. This is seeming more like a drama, but I'll put my own eyes on it and get back to you guys. Long Shot, Moonwalking on the Nassau Mix, 90.3 WHBC.

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You are in the mix with Justin. Technology has leveled the playing field for bullying. When I was coming up, you had to be physically imposing to be a bully. You had to be able to take some lunch money. You needed some strength for it. Had to be a little witty to make appropriate jokes about someone's mother or jokes about an outfit, and strong enough to deal with the consequences. Now, all you need is a phone. Some thumbs without ever being seen. You could be one meme, one heinous comment on a post away from being a bully. You could be anyone. Boy, how things have changed. The Weeknd, Heartless on 90.3 WHBC.

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1: 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You are in the mix with Justin, and unfortunately, my time with you is coming to an end. Before I roll, I'll leave you with this. Winston Churchill said, success is not final, failure is not fatal. In sum and substance, no matter where you are, keep going. 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

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I am Gabe Derwin, and I'm very excited to be here playing the best in today's pop, rock, hip-hop, and more for you. And I hope you're excited, too, because we're getting right into the music with Ava Max, Maybe You're the Problem. I'm not saying that to you myself. I swear that's the name of the title. 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

Zara Larson on the Nassau Mix, the voice of Nassau Community College, 90.3 WHPC. I am Gabe Derwin. Oasis recently blocked the auction of recordings that they had from the 90s. The lot was described as containing 63 live shows recorded and more than 100 hours of Liam and Noel Gallagher and friends rehearsing. The band filed a legal motion to stop the sale, according to the British Broadcasting Corporation. Sound engineer Hugh Richards, the person that Oasis employed from the release of their 1994 debut album until 2001, had recorded the show. Richards' son, Owen, had brought the recordings to auction, and he said, quote, "We have agreed to postpone the auction to enable the legal dispute to be resolved either by litigation or otherwise in an orderly way. While the tapes won't be part of it, the auction is going forward by selling previously unpublished photos of the band, set lists, instruments the band own, and other items. I really wonder what's on those tapes that Oasis doesn't want anyone to hear. I guess we really won't know until they're sold, right?" This is the Nassau Mix on 90.3 WHPC.

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I am Gabe Derwin. I recently got to watch the Farm Aid 2026 concert as it aired live on CNN. If you don't know, Farm Aid is an annual concert that helps support family farmers here in the U.S. The lineup for this year included those that have been there since the beginning, Neil Young, Willie Nelson, and John Mellencamp, as well as country singer-songwriter Margot Price, singer Nathaniel Rateliff, and Dave Matthews and Tim Reynolds performing together. It was cool to see everyone performing for one incredible cause. Farm Aid's an organization that does a lot for our farmers, which makes it ever so important. I love it, and the concert was pretty cool as well. Dave Matthews Band on the Nassau Mix, 90.3 WHPC.

0: Your WHPC weather forecast is powered by Pantano's Gourmet, with locations in Hewlett and Uniondale. Today we have a high of 65 degrees. It's going to be lightly raining pretty much all day into tomorrow. We have a high of 70 degrees. The rain's going to clear up, and it's going to be a little sunnier for pretty much the entire day, so it'll be nicer out tomorrow compared to today. It is 55 degrees and partly cloudy right outside our studios at Nassau Community College.
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1: 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I am Gabe Derwin. 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You can never truly overdose on classic rock. You can always listen for classic rock from the 60s to the 90s, and you can even call in your requests later today, included 4 to 6 p.m. And I'm very excited, as one of the hosts of this show, to say that from 4 to 6 p.m. today, we have our very own marathon as we're raising funds for WHPC. So I'm very excited to be doing that. And if we got to go for a classic rock talking about Rock Overdose, here's a song from the 90s here on the Nassau Mix, Pearl Jam on 90.3 WHPC.

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Taylor Swift on the Nassau Mix, the voice of Nassau Community College, 90.3 WHPC. I am Gabe Derwin. One of Olivia Dean's songs has been accused of copying the melody of another big hit. Dean's song, I've Seen It, which was taken from her album released last year, was accused of allegedly taking the melody from Bill Withers' Just the Two of Us. And the publisher for Withers' catalog alleged that the two songs share musical features that are so striking they cannot have arisen by coincidence alone. Legal documents show that Maddie Music Group, which looks after Withers' catalog, hired a musicologist to review the two songs and concluded that the works contain substantial similarities, including repeated copying of the melody. Olivia Dean released I've Seen It last year, where Just the Two of Us was released in 1981. Plagiarism can only be proven if Maddie Music Group proves that Olivia Dean and her team previously heard Withers' original composition. Now, I really wonder how this will go. I'm serious. If anything, Bill Withers' team will probably win as long as enough proof is given. I just think there will be enough proof, but we'll see if Olivia Dean's team tries to fight back. Here's Sam Fender and Olivia Dean on the Nassau Mix, 90.3 WHPC.

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I am Gabe Derwin. Thank you for listening to the Nassau Mix. No matter where or how you're listening, we here at WHPC really appreciate it. Don't go anywhere. Life Beyond the Finish Line is coming up next, followed by Lion Tales at 7:30. More great shows are coming your way, so don't go anywhere. Wrapping up this hour with Lady Gaga, Applause. I live for it. This is the Nassau Mix on 90.3 WHPC. 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
2: 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Interested in studying at Nassau? 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
5: Life Beyond the Finish Line, the show that spotlights the journeys of elite athletes and high-performing professionals who continue to push past their limits, from maintaining career-life balance to staying in peak physical shape to continually mastering the champion mindset. 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
6: Hey, Big Fam, it's your girl, Orlandina Ballin, and welcome to Beyond the Armor, the Silent Conversations of Men. I'm your host, and I'm also the host of Life Beyond the Finish Line. I'm here with my co-host, Jamal. And today we're going to talk about the conversations that men have, because men do speak. The question is, when, where, how, and with whom? And we're going to start off the conversation with a very simple question is, which is, what is a man? What makes a man a man? So first question would be, well, no, what is a man?
7: So if I could jump in real quick, the fact that we're in 2026 and we have to have this conversation, and it's a conversation we have to have, is alarming that we have to talk about what is a man and what is masculinity. Boys don't learn about what it is to be a man from conversations. We learn from observation. We observe real men in organic situations, and we learn how to operate in those situations in the future. Because we learn early, boys, we're mischievous. We learn early about repercussions, especially when you're in an environment with masculine men. So the question of what is a man is, I don't think it's something you can define like Webster's Dictionary. It's kind of something that you have to observe, in my opinion. And if you, when you watch masculine energy unfold, you'll see, masculine energy is leadership acumen, articulation, like things that people don't associate with a man, like the way that you speak, how the IQ in which you speak. That's not what a lot of people associate with masculinity today. Mm-hmm. It's more like they associate actions and energy, and oftentimes, unfortunately, is perceived as something negative today. But I think what a man

0: is not something that you can put on paper. It's something that you have to observe, and then something that you become. It's almost like, I shouldn't have to say I'm a man. You should be able to observe me and say, oh, that's a man. And but the fact that I have to say I'm a man because is a problem.
1: Yeah. And not just a male.
0: Correct.
2: Right. So what's the difference? So
1: there's characteristics, right, that you would put and associate to what being a man, or what they would say nowadays, a real man, right? That's what a lot of times women will say that, right?
2: Yeah.
1: It's not a real man.
2: Yes.
1: So obviously,
2: yes,
1: a man would be somebody that is obviously full of integrity, right? Someone who holds themselves accountable, right? And if they're not holding themselves accountable, they're going to be a little uncomfortable with themselves, right? Someone who has drive to want to be successful, want to be great, want to be able to take care of themselves, right? I mean, someone who has self-discipline, right? This is another thing. Like, you know, you want to be better, right? And as human beings, we tend to want to do what we're good at or what's easy. And the truth is, you're only as strong as your weakest link. So your weakest link usually tends to be what you're not good at.
2: Mm, okay.
1: So a real man is going to address where they're not good.
0: Correct.
1: And address it to the point where now that category that they're not good or where they're weak now becomes one of their strengths. So now there is no kinks in the armor. That's how you should be looking at it, right? Mm-hmm. So when you talk about a real man, you're talking about somebody who can be compassionate, because real men are going to have kids, right?
2: Yeah.
1: Right? And you're gonna have to at some point be compassionate with your children. You're gonna have to show them that I can show you love, but I also don't have to treat you better at home than the world is going to treat you outside.
2: Mm,
1: okay? In order, yes, for me to build you the way that I need to build you and give you the strength that you need to survive outside, I have to be strict, I have to be stern, but I can't end it with love and compassion, right? So the conversation can be stern, it can be strict, but it can also be compassionate. You know what I mean?
2: Okay.
1: And I do feel a lot of times when it comes to men, there's a leadership quality that most men have, right? That they're not trying to lead, but people from the outside are watching in,
2: mm-hmm,
1: and they look at them as leaders. So that leadership quality is there, right? And people want to learn from them. People want to listen to them. And the funny thing is, Brian, mm-hmm, he may know some things that I don't know. So when I hear him speak, I'm like, oh, you know, B, can you touch on that again? I need to learn here. It's not manly or less manly to not say, can you teach me this? You understand what I'm saying?
2: Because the goal, being a man, being a leader, does that mean, because you all hear like, oh, he's such a stubborn man, meaning he doesn't want to budge, he doesn't want to learn, he doesn't want to.
0: That's perception.
2: Does that make it masculine too? Is that part of the definition or no?
0: That's a perception.
1: It's perception, and it's also something that may not be of importance to that specific person, right? So it's all relevant, right? So if somebody doesn't care to do yard work, and your neighbor is always fixing his lawn and building a garden and doing all that, and your wife is sitting there telling you, yo, you should speak to that man because I want our yard to look like that. Mm-hmm. I'll just pay somebody.
2: Yeah.
1: I don't got to go learn that. That's not being stubborn. That's just not my interest. Mm-hmm. So that man right there, he finds comfort and some solitude in fixing his lawn,
2: okay,
1: right? Like, my dad is like that. He's a scary dude. He's a militant dude, ex-military. Didn't take no nonsense at home. But if you see this dude doing yard work, he is so meticulous, and he is in his realm. He's so happy. He's so relaxed. He's so calm. I don't want anything to do with the yard work.
2: He's like, I don't want
1: it. It doesn't make me less than a man, yeah, than my father. I came from him. I've taken everything that he's taught me, and I've also learned others to try to enhance what I'm going to give my kid. Okay. Right. So, you know, I think there's a lot of characteristics that come into play when you try to describe a man, but those are just some of them.
2: But those are some of them. So, Brian, when you were growing up, who taught you what it meant to be a man?
3: My father. My father was the blueprint for everything that you consider a man, just like my mother. She was the blueprint for anything feminine or a woman, you know? And then if you're lucky enough, you have grandparents or extended family, it also extends out to them. But it does start, foundationally speaking, from your dad and your mom, because your dad is the first man you'll ever encounter, and every single man throughout your entire life, you're gonna somehow, some way measure it up to your dad.
2: So how important is it then for a boy to have a male role model? Because we are in a society now where a lot of boys are growing up in single parent homes where mom is the head of household. And they're not able to see that. And I know it can be a very touchy subject, but we're seeing the ramifications of it. Some are balanced young men, but are they? You know, how do they learn?
1: I hate to say this, and fellas, you can touch on it.
0: Yeah.
1: But, and a lot of people will probably think that I'm wrong and disagree with what I'm saying. But a woman cannot 100% raise a real man.
0: Correct.
1: You can raise a male. You can turn a boy into an adult male, but is he going to really learn the characteristics? Because he needs to see them in play.
2: Yeah.
1: At the same time, he's not going to see that from his mom. And the funny thing is, if you try to act like a man for him to see, now you take on a different responsibility. And now that's going to change his views on women. Now it becomes a complete cycle.
2: Really?
1: As to how they see women, what they want to avoid, or what they think they need from a woman. So now that boy will always look to the woman to be the leader.
0: Correct.
1: Not the leader in himself.
2: I never thought of it in that way.
1: How do you guys?
0: Jamal said something important earlier, right? Jamal said that my father said the same thing to me when I got older. He didn't teach me these lessons when I was younger. He had the conversations with me when I was old enough to understand, but he just demonstrated what he needed to show me when I was younger. My father said, your mother's role was the nurturer. Because I was like, my father doesn't even like me. That was never true.
1: Facts.
0: My father said, I loved you, but my role was to be a microcosm of the real world. My mother's role was to kiss the boo-boo. Imagine there was no balance of a man to tell you, like, get up. Okay, so if you've fallen, get up. Right?
2: Yeah.
0: My father taught me that when I was young. And my mom would be like, oh my God, my baby fell. My father would be like, you're making him believe that it's worse than it is.
2: Mm-hmm.
0: He's with his dad. Let me take care of him. And he'd be like, get up. And then he would smile. So I'd realize I fell. Get up. It's not the end of the world. So he taught me by demonstration. It wasn't a conversation, right?
2: Yeah.
0: My father was a microcosm of the real world because not that he couldn't show me compassion, but my father was like, what is more important, that he understands how the world really works or that I kissed a boo-boo? So when I was growing up, I felt like, damn, like he makes things so hard for me. He didn't. What he did was he created challenges for me to solve. And men, we innately are problem solvers, right?
2: Yeah.
0: We listen to solve problems, right? I'll give you two things that are a challenge for men, right? Women say we don't know how to express emotion. Women say we don't know how to communicate, right?
2: Yeah.
0: How men express emotion, if they learn from another man, well, how does a woman's expression of their emotion is usually a softer expression, whether they're angry, because it's tears.
2: Yes.
0: You ever seen a man celebrate a football game?
2: Tears.
0: No, he pounds his chest.
2: It's aggressive. But
0: it's aggressive.
2: Tears. You still see tears.
0: It's aggression.
2: But it's like
0: men's primary expression of their emotion is aggression. Fathers know that. So fathers don't tell you, hey, you feel this way, express the emotion. A father will say, you need to control that, get that. He'll regulate how you express your emotion because he knows your expression and your emotion could get you hurt or get somebody else hurt. So a father teaches you emotional regulation. You learn expression from your mom. If you have two parents teaching you how to express your emotions, you have a man who never knows how to solve problems. Why? Because you prioritize your emotions.
1: Emotional man.
2: What is dangerous about that? Like, if you're an emotional male, like, I'll give you a
3: prime example of that, right? So you have a boy who was raised in a single family household where his mom is pretty much taking on the role of the mom and the dad,
2: mm-hmm.
3: all right? But what happens now when you go out into the real world where now an authority figure comes to you and is telling you to do X, Y, and Z, and now you're coming out, you don't know how to deal with that. So instead, you're dealing with the only way that you know, which is how your mom shows you. That's not gonna fly. Because if, let's just say, for instance, someone comes along and he tells you, yo, you gotta do this, this, and this, right? As a man, you gotta kind of weigh your options. Like, why do I have to listen? Do I have to listen to you? Do I have to do what you just told me to do? X, Y, and Z. You're gonna see how that man carries himself, right? Yeah. You're gonna also try to weigh the options. All right, do I gotta get down and do 10 push-ups like a coach is telling me to do? Or listen to the principal to tell you, yo, go to class, get in the, if you don't know, if you don't have that authority figure as a boy in the household, it's a huge problem. Because you're gonna continue to start seeing those things manifest in your life over and over and over again. And it'll be like a snowball effect.
2: Yeah.
3: Because now you don't even know how to regulate your feelings. You think like going off at the top of your mouth is the way to go. But what, watch what happens when you become like a man.
2: Yeah.
3: And you come across someone who's like, nah, that we're not gonna have a conversation. Matter of fact, we won't even have a conversation. Come see me in the back.
1: Yep.
3: What are you gonna do?
1: And you know what's funny is sometimes women address aggressive situations in a fashion with, let's say, another man. And they'll be overly aggressive, overly loud.
2: Yeah.
1: And if their son sees that, when they get into an aggressive situation with a man and they start to talk and act the same way, not breaking down the situation, not looking past the situation, the same anger you have if somebody cuts you off is all it takes for you to also take a human life. It's how you regulate. And if you don't know how to regulate and you don't know how to read past situations and assess your whole situation, you could find yourself in a whole lot of trouble. So now, the way you speak to police officers, the way you speak to somebody on the street that you don't know where this man is from, what he's capable of doing. See, your dad is going to allow you to realize what other men are capable of doing.
0: Yep.
1: Right?
0: That's very important. Okay.
1: Your dad can instill a level of fearlessness in you, meaning when you're growing up, you see your father, that male figure is Superman. That's the biggest, strongest man in your life.
2: Correct. That's how I felt growing up. My dad was Superman, you know.
1: If my dad disciplines me as Superman, if he actually has to spank me, beat me, whatever it may be, right?
2: Yes.
1: When I make it out of this situation where I just got licks,
2: mm-hmm.
1: I'm like, wait a minute, hold on. I just took a whooping from Superman and I'm okay. Mm-hmm. It hurts.
2: Yeah.
1: But I'm okay. The way you look at another man at your own size or at your own level, let's say on a football field,
2: yes,
1: it's way less intimidating now because now I have a gauge. I done went toe-to-toe with Superman. I lost, but I'm still here. You ain't Superman.
2: So if I can do this,
1: I'm going to stand up to you.
2: I can stand up to you.
1: Exactly. Yeah. But once again, you got to assess the situation.
2: You said something interesting. You said fathers are the ones that show your microcosm
0: your
2: of the real world.
0: Your father is the microcosm of the real world.
2: And it's true because I remember registering for college, and if it were my mom would go into the registration office, go into the counselor's office. My dad, he would just, go ahead. I mean, you're not coming with me? He's like, no.
1: Girl.
2: You gotta learn how to do this. And if you have any questions, if there's anything, you can come outside and get me. But welcome to the real world. Mm-hmm. This is how it works.
0: Mm-hmm.
2: So
0: it's under his safety, though.
2: Yes, under his safety, he's there, he's mm-hmm. backup. So you're not out there
0: correct.
2: On your own, but
0: you're getting a taste of the real world. Teach you that lesson under his roof. That's the best time to learn a lesson when you're young and you have that neuroplasticity as a child. He'll teach you the lesson, but you're still under the roof, just like Jamal said. You went toe-to-toe with Superman. I never got bullied. I was like, I'm from a Caribbean household, like, I'm wild, so I catch licks. So what bully in school is gonna scare me? You're seven. I'm not afraid of you.
2: Right? You tried, and all
0: you're 7 years old, right?
2: As a girl.
1: You speak no language,
0: right?
1: I'm not worried about you.
0: It's just not intimidating to you, right? But you also understand how like emotional regulation is important for me. Because there's three phases. First thing is you control your emotion. Second phase is you ask two questions. Can someone get hurt if I express this emotion? If the answer is yes, go to step three. Can I hurt myself if I express this emotion? The answer is yes, go to step three. What's step three? Find a creative way to express the emotion. Women just assume that because we're not bickering back and going back and forth that we're not expressing our emotion. We're going through the process of regulating our emotions so that we don't get physical with you, because our expression of our emotion is what? Aggressive. So when we're sitting there and it seems like we're not engaging you in this banter, like women can talk to us crazy. We can't go back at you. Because for us, it's like, oh, you talking crazy? We want to throw up our hands. We're not going to have a conversation with you.
1: I don't even want to cut you off, but I have to give a little side note here.
0: Sure.
1: So this is family here, right?
2: Yeah, yeah.
1: This is my cousin here. And if you see us at family get-togethers, at dinners,
0: yeah,
1: even if we just meet up in the driveway to chit-chat, you wouldn't know whether or not we're about to fight.
0: Correct.
1: We having a great time, but it's just how men, like we can get aggressive, right? Even if we're trying, even if he's trying to tell me that I'm doing something wrong or he doesn't agree, this is family. I'm listening to him.
0: 1,000%.
1: Going to blows. But the way he may address me may be extremely aggressive, where somebody be like, damn, they about to fight. No, I'm welcoming that. It's coming from a person I trust.
2: I can tell you, as a woman, if I'm here, I'm going to be like, well, why are you speaking to him like that?
1: No,
2: that's
1: no.
2: That's totally my okay.
1: Yeah. If he's speaking to me like that, it's because I need to be spoken to.
0: Correct.
1: He's looking out for me and my well-being and vice versa. Right? So a lot of women will look at it like, oh, man, they're not going to be friends no more.
0: Yep.
1: No.
0: Next day, we'd be back, right back on the basketball.
1: I'll pick up for the gym.
0: There's a recognition of trust. If I keep it real with a male, he acknowledges that he's not sugarcoating what he needs to say to me right now.
2: Correct.
0: And the reason why is because I haven't been listening. Now he's telling me in a way that I need to receive it. This is the only way that I'm going to understand it. And so men have, that's the way why we interact with each other that way. It's not out of escalating negative energy. It's actually, this is how I know I need to make a change. Because he's come to a point to where he has to interact with me in a way that makes sense to me. I'm in a specific space, and that level of aggression is not negative. It's appropriate for the situation. And we recognize that as men. And that allows us to be vulnerable with each other.
2: Correct.
1: That's where we're vulnerable.
0: Correct.
2: And, so and, that's and a lot of women think that. I'll say the next question.
1: A lot of women think that, you know, men are afraid to be vulnerable, or they don't talk, they don't open up. We're selective in who or in which we allow that. If I look at you and you and I don't trust you, I don't know you, I feel like you're a person that's gonna take in information about me, hold it, and then to use it against me later on, I'll never open up to you. You'll think I will not speak. So you've known me for a while.
2: Yes.
1: Right?
2: Yeah.
1: And we've been in a number of gyms together, and we're family. I'm a jokester. I love to have a good time. We all do. But if you do see any one of us in the gym
2: you
1: or in a certain setting,
2: very quiet.
1: Quiet
2: three of you.
1: To ourselves. Yeah. We have something to do, and that's that.
0: That's
1: we
0: it.
1: Don't know. Yeah. I'm not gonna. You're not allowed to consume the real me because I don't know you.
0: Correct. Don't give you access.
1: I'm not gonna give you access to the real me for you to end up. And I don't know you for you to end up using it against me. For what?
2: So. When we come back, I'm going to ask you the next question because I want to piggyback off of that. You're listening to Life Beyond the Finish Line. Welcome to a special series called Behind the Armor, The Silent Conversations of Men, a special presentation. And joining me is my co-host, Jamal. And you're listening to us right here on the Voice of Nassau Community College, 90.3 WHPC. So I want to piggyback off of that. This idea of being closed off, because I know all three of you in the gym setting and outside of the gym. But the three of you have the same mannerism. You come in, you train. You have your clients, you train them. You come in, if you're training, that's it. You're quiet, you're to yourself. You're the same way and you're the same way. But if you see somebody that you know, you'll open up, all of a sudden you'll see a smile. Oh, they got teeth, they know how to smile. But you guys are not like buddy-buddy, chummy-chummy with people. Why is that? Is that part of men, like kind of, I'm thinking of a lion kind of surveying the savannah, just trying to get a feel of what's around them.
1: I wouldn't even say lion. I look at it. I mean, it's always good to use the word lion, but the truth is, it's the word friend nowadays is used very loosely and very lightly. A lot of people have many acquaintances.
2: Yes.
1: But to call somebody your real friend, like somebody that knows you, somebody you can open up to, you can trust, you can actually like build with, you're not just gonna know on a high and by. I could smile, give you a pound, and keep it moving, no doubt. And they'd be like, yeah, that's my boy. That's my boy. He cool. I don't even really know you like that. So am I gonna really sit down and just in a matter of that setting alone, be able to open up and break down life and all that? We don't really get that chance. So it's not a matter of trying to be close off. It's the setting, right? It is what it is. If we don't have enough time around you where we can actually, all we're doing in the gym is talking about the gym. Mm-hmm. We're talking about working out, what we ate, you know, what body part we doing.
2: Yeah.
1: Oh man, I can't even walk out of here. My legs is trembling, right? That's as far as it goes.
0: Yeah.
1: But now how do I get to know the real you? I'm not gonna know that unless I get a chance to see you outside of the gym in a different style setting where I can actually sit down and talk. And now, depending on how you carry yourself, I'm already gonna tell myself whether or not I can be really close with this guy or he ain't my cup of tea. Like, I don't need it. This energy is not right for me. Whether it's a religious thing, whether it's a, you know, just keeping yourself safe kind of thing, yeah. Whether or not it's somebody just talks too freely about everybody. Mm-hmm. So now, you know, he can be an acquaintance. He can be a friendly person of mine from afar. I got to feed him with a long spoon. But I'll never get that chance to find that out in just a gym setting.
2: So now let's pivot back to this idea of masculinity. Right now in 2026, we're getting different images of masculinity, right? Not to go too far into that, but you know, we're seeing men with makeup and nail polish, right? So what would you say to a young boy about what is masculine? And not to pass judgment on people who are showing it in that light, but right now we're getting different images of what is masculine. It's confusing. And I feel that children are getting the conflicting stories. So how do you help them find a balanced visual of it?
1: I would say that what goes on in your household is what your kids are going to ingest. Even though they spend a lot of their time in school, like when your son is growing up or your daughter's growing up and you tell them this right here, this is a car. Until they go and learn on their own, they're going to call that a car. Mm-hmm. Because the most important person in their life told them that, right? And then they're going to come back home and be like, you know, daddy, this is a center table. It's not a car. And I'll be like, what you mean? Well, I learned in school, right? I'll ask my kids sometimes when they go to school, like, you know, how's everything going, blah, blah. And they'll be like, oh, well, you know, someone came in with a furry. Mm-hmm. They came in, they feel like they're a cat. They have a litter box in the corner and a bowl that they eat from at lunch, and they can't use their hands. And I'm like, how do you feel about that? And my kids would just be like, that's weird. I don't bother with it. I just let it go. Okay. Right? It's not something they see that's normal at home. So I feel like the way your setting is at home is what's going to dictate that.
2: So as we're closing up, I want you to answer this in one sentence. A real man is.
3: A real man is someone who is true to himself.
0: That's a tough one because I don't want to put it in a box.
2: You have to. One sentence, a box with a ribbon.
0: So one sentence. A real man is a rock. You know, not to oversimplify, but a real man is a rock. And what I mean by that is he's solid. And it's not necessarily about income, education. It's a real man is a rock and people can depend on him to be solid.
1: Okay. I think a real man is someone who's full of integrity and accountability and faith. I throw religion in it because I feel like that's the backbone of everything. And it's your place as the man to instill that and teach that in your household and to live and walk in that way, right? You gotta be the light. If people are watching you, you gotta make sure that you're holding yourself accountable, but even character is what you do when nobody's watching. So you gotta be full of character.
2: All right, Fit Fam. So with that being said, be bigger, be better, be stronger, be good to this wonderful temple for you. And join us on the next episode of Beyond the Armor, the Silent Conversation of Men, presented by Life Beyond the Finish Line, hosted by myself and Jamal. See you soon.
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7: Welcome to Lion Tales. 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The lion is the mascot of Nassau Community College. Did you know lions possess 7 key traits that are aligned to the traits of humans? Those 7 include courage, leadership, loyalty, strength, protectiveness, confidence, and patience. Our alum possess these same characteristics and contribute greatly to our college society and the surrounding communities. Together, we are Lion Tales. Today, I would like to welcome to Lion Tales Frank Maniscalco, class of 1990. Frank started his college career at Queens College in 1987, but then transferred to Nassau Community College in 1988 and graduated in 1990. His associate's degree is in liberal arts, and he then went on to LIU Post, earning his bachelor's of fine arts in music and then a master's in education from Queens College. Frank is a music educator, having served at Sacred Heart in West Hempstead, and finally his career spans 30-plus years, serving the Oceanside School District. He even earned a school district administrator degree. Frank loves music, sports, Mets, Jets. Frank has been married for almost 30 years and is the father of 2 college-age children. Welcome to Lion Tales, Frank Maniscalco, class of 1990.
8: Thank you so much, Linda, for having me.
7: Thank you for being here. So let's go kind of way back and tell us about your decision to attend Nassau and coming here and going back and then coming back again.
8: Basically, what happened was I was one of 3 boys, and what happened really was I was the only one to go to college out of my 2 brothers who were very successful, but the college thing wasn't their thing. So my dad was happy to see that I was going to go to college. I was in high school. You know, music was my thing. I did everything, whether it was a marching band, orchestra, and I got to Queens College, and it wasn't for me. It just something about the college, which is an amazing college. It's an unbelievable college. The music department is amazing. Yeah. And as you said before, I got back there for my master's, but it just wasn't for me. So I told my folks after a year, this is not for me. I want to do something else, but I want to stay because I want to be a music teacher. And yeah. I knew I wanted to be a music teacher. So I came here to Nassau because it was, for me, a good way to figure out what I wanted to do instead of jumping into another four-year school somewhere. But I said, I want to take a little bit of a break from music. So I said, I'll just take some classes, see what happens. Took some classes, and funny enough, I got back into music a little bit here, and I'll explain that in a second. But I did a great, I wish I remember the name of the advisor, but I he told me, he said, listen, I think a good thing for you to do is get your associates, because I wasn't sure what I was going to do. And he said, because a lot of schools will take that, and they'll take all your credits, and you won't lose a lot of time. You had the 1 year from Queens, which I brought all the credits in.
9: Yeah,
8: you
9: got all the credits there, yeah.
8: And then I said, all right, it's time to make a decision on what I'm going to do. And at the time, I was taking a couple of classes, the rock class, a jazz class, and then there was a jazz club, which I actually became like the president of the club. Oh, okay. But I wasn't playing at that point here. I was doing other stuff. The teacher, I believe, the late George Bouchard, who was a jazz teacher here and an amazing player, amazing saxophone player. When I took the class, he saw, I was really into music and, he was sort of took me under his wing with the jazz club. And I played a little bit with them, but not a lot. So to be honest with you, it was great to start getting back into it a little bit before I left here.
9: And then your initial school experiences coming onto the campus after being at Queens, because, Queens can be challenging. I think just the commute alone that's one thing, getting there.
8: Absolutely.
9: But coming back to Nassau, what was that initial experience like? You went into music right away, or just were doing an associates in liberal arts and you took random music?
8: As I was saying, I was thinking about what I wanted to do. I knew I wanted to do music, but I just wanted to take a little bit of a break. So I took a lot of courses, like writing courses. I don't know if they still do this here, but we had to take phys ed classes.
9: Yes. Did you have bowling?
8: I did not do bowling. I found out I did
9: horseback riding.
8: I did softball, which was fun because I'm a big baseball guy.
9: Yeah.
8: And I took racquetball, which I realized I really was not good in racquetball. Oh. And that was a class that I struggled in, actually. Yeah. I passed the class, but even the teacher said, I don't think you should play racquetball after this class. But that was a fun thing. And like I said, I got back into what school was, and then I said, all right, I'm comfortable with this. And after I got my associates, which I don't know if they still do it, but we graduated from Nassau Coliseum.
9: Yes, we did too.
8: And that was awesome. And that was one of the other things where I was happy to get my associates, because I could go into the Coliseum, and my father was very proud of me. I have an associate's degree, and then I moved on from there.
9: Right. And so now, upon graduation from Nassau, did you already know that you knew you wanted to be a music teacher, but then did you know that you would be moving on to get those advanced degrees? What was your mindset leaving Nassau and getting ready for that? How did you transition over to the 4 year?
8: I pretty much just was looking a little bit ahead. I wasn't looking all the way ahead. I was just like, okay, I'm going to get my, we have the associates down now. Now I know I need about 2 years. And I think what happened was in the time I said to myself, all right, I want to do this as quick as I can, and I want to get out. But at the same time, I'm ready to do the music thing, get my bachelor's, my BFA, and then move from there and then see where I go,
9: Right.
8: But I was at that point, I think I was motivated enough that where I was like, all right, I'm going to do this as quick as possible. And I did. I think I had the year from Queens, so some stuff got transferred here. I didn't have to do 2 years. I did almost 2 years, but then when I got over to Post, CW Post at the time, it was really, all right, get out as quick as I can. So I had a lot of credits, which was great from here. And I got over there, and I think in a year and a half, I pretty much got my degree. So,
9: and then you were doing, at the time, for music ed, your BFA, did you do your student teaching assignment and the internship? Tell us a little bit about what you did for that.
8: Yeah, that was a unique thing because in high school, I had a teacher who was like one of my favorite teachers in Levittown. And she was leaving, like, when I was in 11th grade, I believe it was, or 12th grade, and I was devastated because this teacher was basically, you know, saved me from everything and really was one of my favorite teachers. So she left and moved over to East Meadow and was teaching at Clark High School. And she said to me, though, she knew back then I was going to be going to teach. She said, if you ever want a student teach with me, please look me up.
9: Yeah.
8: Now people say sometimes, hey, you know.
9: Yeah.
8: You know, are you going to do that? So I did that. And I went over to Clark to do my student teaching. And I was there. And I was also in the East Meadow School District. I also did some elementary at Bowling Green. And that was, you know, the student teaching at that time. It was tough to get her because I had to get a letter because the school, CW Post, wanted me to go to their places.
9: Right, they want to place you.
8: Right, so instead of being placed by them, I had to get a letter. She had her approved. The school district had her approved. And it was great. I had a great time there. And then I actually subbed there for a while.
9: Oh, that's good, yeah.
8: Because back in that time, in 91, 92, 93, jobs were tough to
9: absolutely,
8: get
9: yes.
8: in teaching. And it took me a while to actually get the job that I needed, you know, to get. And you know, my first job wasn't until 96. So I needed to, my parents said, you need to work.
9: Right.
8: And I couldn't really find a teaching job, a couple sub jobs here and there. So I went into, I was working retail part time. So I went into retail full time.
9: Yeah.
8: Until 1996 when I landed my first job at Sacred Heart Academy, which is a great school.
9: You are listening to Lion Tales on the Voice of Nassau Community College, 90.3 WHPC. My name is Dr. Linda Nadian, and our guest today is Frank Maniscalco, class of 1990. So when did your passion for music begin? Do you remember?
8: It goes back really a really long time ago when I was really young. My one brother, like my father, couldn't really play the radio. I mean, they were just not musical. My father always used to say that. I don't know where he came from because I can't even play the radio.
9: Yeah.
8: And that was his joke. But my other brother played a lot of things by ear, and he was really good at it, the accordion, the drums. And he used to have his friends over sometimes. And I would just pick up one of their instruments and start playing some things they were playing. And I might have been like 7, 8 years old at the time.
9: Yeah.
8: So that's where I really started to realize I was really being into sports. I love sports, and I could play, and I was okay at things like baseball and things like that. But music was my thing.
9: Yeah.
8: And at a young age, so my parents actually had a couple of teachers check me out to see, you know, and test me, and they're like, no, he's really good, and he you know, he probably needs to keep this going. So I played guitar, I sang, I did other stuff, and then I got into playing string bass.
9: Yeah.
8: And that's what I did pretty much up until, obviously still, to this moment, and also bass guitar. So those were the two instruments. But then I picked up piano, I picked up guitar. So from a really young age, maybe 7, 8 years old, I really realized that was my thing.
9: Yeah. Is there anyone in the family that is musical that is kind of hidden and you didn't know about it?
8: Well, I'm going to tell you that on my mother's side, I am related to Chuck Mangione.
9: Oh, okay. Well, then that's it.
8: The flugelhorn player. Yeah. And I had met him actually on a few occasions.
9: Wow.
8: I wanted, my dream was to actually get the chance to play with him and play in his band. That never actually happened. But I did meet him a couple of times, and that was a hoot. That was a great thing to meet him. But so he's in the family. On my mother's side, and so a lot of people are like, sometimes it skips,
9: yeah,
8: and whatever
9: that's
8: the
9: true.
8: Case is, and you know, it's very possible that's what happened.
9: You know,
8: it skipped, it got to me, and you know, and like I said, I can't rule out my other brother. My one brother, like I said, could play drums. He played accordion, and he was really good at it, but he didn't have the drive for it. His was more in sports, and he was very good at that too.
9: Yeah, wow, that's amazing. So, what instruments do you play? Do you consider yourself mainly a bass player?
8: No, I play bass. I bass guitar, string bass. I do play keyboards, piano. I also play, I can do a couple other things on some band instruments like clarinet and things like
9: that.
8: Also.
9: Because during all of the training for Music Ed, everybody pretty much, you have to kind of play everything a little bit if you're doing band.
8: Yeah, there's no doubt about it. You don't know what kind of job, you know, in in my field, basically, my education degree is K-12 music.
9: Right.
8: It's not K-12 orchestra. It's not K-12 band. It's not K-12 GM.
9: Yeah.
8: So I basically could teach anything and have to really do that. So I took some lessons on instruments that I didn't even have to play just to make sure that I understand it.
9: And what musicians inspired you to play? And when you were young, you know, going back, do you was it like an album that came out that you loved, or well, maybe a CD? I don't know if you listened to vinyl or you had CDs.
8: Both. I'm old enough to know what vinyl is, and I actually have a record player now. I have a vinyl player now. You got to have one, and I think. You know, it's funny because piano's not my number one instrument, but a guy here from Long Island, Billy Joel, was someone that really made me love music. I think hearing a lot of his songs now, and it's actually was funny because when I was playing in the cover bands, a lot of people said I sounded like him when I sang. I didn't play like him. There's no doubt about that. But, you know, playing the bass and whatever, a lot of people would say, oh, we see this bass player up there, but he sounds like Billy Joel when he sings, and when I sang some of his songs. But he was probably number one, and someone that really was, you know, someone who really gave me that, you know, that push to say, okay, I wanna do music. Sting was another person on bass that I was, you know, I saw him in concert so many times. And then also, when I was at Queens College for a year, and I think this is someone who I think, even though I left Queens College, really, really made me realize that music is a tough thing. And you really have to work at it, was Homer Mensch, who was the principal bass player for the New York Philharmonic.
9: Right.
8: And I had the chance to take lessons with him for the year I was there. And then when I got the post, the funny thing was, I took lessons with someone who actually took lessons from him.
9: Oh.
8: So she basically taught the same way. That would basically be the people that I really...
9: And I think a lot of people forget that Sting is a bass player.
8: Yes.
9: They don't realize that...
8: And a real good one. Yep.
9: And the early Police stuff is just incredible. Mm-hmm. It really is. It's really timeless. And they didn't really make it was so popular and so amazing, but it's something really great to listen to. And I love all his solo albums too, because that really showcases his bass playing.
8: He's one of the guys that I sat up in my room listening to and playing along with his songs.
9: Yeah. What is your your theory about practicing? How much time did you devote to that, even while you're in school? Because, you know, sometimes hard to do that. And, you know, even for like Billy Joel, you know, when he made his last record, it was 1993, and mm-hmm. he was like, that's it, I'm done. I maybe it's in me somewhere, but I'm just done. I don't want to do any more stuff.
8: Yeah, you know, it's changed over the years. I think I practiced a lot more when I was younger.
9: Yeah.
8: Now I don't have the time as much because I started teaching in for the last 30 years. But I also think it's you know, I even see my own kids when they were playing and whatever. It's difficult because there's so many things that we do, and then we're like, okay, we don't have the time to do that or do this. So practicing, you know, sometimes it's what makes you better, and you really need to do it.
9: Yeah.
8: But as the years went on, my practicing went down a lot because of other obligations that
9: it's
8: I had.
9: A lot. Yeah. And now, so teaching elementary school, and especially, you know, the elementary orchestra students, you know, they're very, very young. And
8: yes, they are.
9: You know, caring for the instrument, making sure they bring the instrument to the lessons. And you usually only, what do you have, two lessons a week? Like, it's minimum. It's not like they have lessons 5 days a week. It's a very short period of time. And then you have to do the concert, and they have to be prepared. So what are your expectations for these little Suzuki kids?
8: Well, I had a principal years ago who actually said to me, and I didn't know if it was a compliment or not a compliment, but he said to me, hey, wow, they didn't sound like, you know, like cat screaming sounds when they were going across, or scratchy sounds. And I said, okay, that must be a compliment.
9: Yeah.
8: And that's what we really look for. We look for, they're not going to start. I tell the kids all the time, if you ever watch commercials, and they probably never did, but I remember commercials where they taught you guitar in 30 minutes. Like, you got these infomercials where, like, play guitar in 30 minutes. That's not real. It's not going to happen. You really need to take the time. And going back to the practicing thing, they just have to learn that, you know, they're not just going to learn the instrument. I start with third graders who they really, sometimes it breaks my heart because they'll think, I'm going to pick up this instrument and learn it in 5 seconds. And I have to try to tell them that right away. You know, this is hard. This is not easy, but we're going to get through it. And if we're not great in third grade, I had a compliment from a parent who, when their child was in sixth grade and leaving my program to go to the middle school, she said, you know what? I sat there for 2 years saying, wow, it sounds terrible, you know? And then by fifth grade, it started to sound good. And now in sixth grade, I cannot believe what my son can do on the violin. And I said, yeah, well, that's the thing. That's the progression that we have to have. It's not going to be great when you first start. And I tell my own kids, you know, my daughter was very big on that. Like, if something didn't work out right away, it was like, I don't want to do this anymore. No, you have to work at it and practice. And again, the students today and the children today have so much going on that it's difficult sometimes to actually say, hey, I'm going to really practice and do this as much as they are, you know? So it is sometimes a tough thing, and some students don't stick with it. But it's great when you see that student who's moving on, and then you see him in high school or you see her in high school, and they're just like, hey, you know what? I'm first chair in the orchestra.
9: That's amazing.
8: And they worked so hard to get there. And some of them were not my best students either.
9: Yeah. And then they're doing NISMA, and they're doing Allstate, mm-hmm. and they're in other groups outside, like Gemini Youth Orchestra, or they get audition for something like that, and they make it.
8: Yep.
9: And you know, that's really, like, it says a lot about, you know, the teachers that they had. You were listening to Lion Tales on the Voice of Nassau Community College, 90.3 WHPC. My name is Dr. Linda Nadian, and our guest today is Frank Maniscalco, class of 1990. So now, again, working in the elementary school, how do you motivate the students to listen to music in all genres and then possibly, you know, play new music? Like, what's your repertoire for the concert? Because, you know, we kind of can't really do, like, Christmassy music, and they want you to make it a little more generic. How do you handle, like, choosing your pieces for them?
8: Well, we try to do, and we do it very well in Oceanside, is we try to just break it up. We can do a Christmas song, a Hanukkah song, and then, like, just a winter song.
9: For example,
8: I have three songs, a Jingle Bell song, a dreidel song for the concert coming up, and then I have a song called December Winds, which basically talks about the wintertime, which the concert is in December, which is great, but it's not. It's sort of a neutral song. We try to make sure that we pretty much represent all the holidays as best we can. I know that some school districts try to say, just let's keep it very generic.
9: Yeah.
8: But I try to motivate them with songs that I know they can play. I teach them Baby Shark,
9: which is
8: not part of the concert, but they'll learn that song just for motivation. But the concerts actually go pretty well when we can keep it, you know, back and forth between one song and the next, and then just a generic song.
9: Yeah. And so do you also do any general music courses where you can maybe do like a unit on jazz or a unit on rock that you can turn them on to that a little bit?
8: I try to do that. I don't teach general music. I've taught it in the past in the district, but I don't teach it now as much. To be honest with you, I try to do that just in my regular classes.
9: Right, yeah.
8: I'll play on YouTube or whatever when they're coming in. I'll play some music. And sometimes it'll be strings playing modern pop songs.
9: Yeah.
8: The K-pop stuff it's
9: some of it's very good, you know. Really,
8: the Demon Hunter stuff,
9: very,
8: actually, and they're just like, it's funny because some of the grades are like, get this off, and then some of them are like, oh, you know, and then I try to actually play along with it too. Then they hear it and then they ask if they could learn it. And I'm like, it's a little difficult right now, but you know, but the Baby Shark thing, you know, I taught them that. But yeah, so sometimes I'll play certain songs, or then I'll play like Beatles songs and things like that, and. It's funny enough, but you'll have third graders or fourth graders say, oh, I know that song. My parents listened to that. Or, you know, or my grandparents listened to that. So you get them motivated in that way.
9: Yeah, and it's funny because my nieces are, they're 10, and they'll say, Yaya, why does your car only play Beatles? Yeah. And I'm like, no, it's not like it's only played Beatles. It's just that that's what's on the car.
8: Right.
9: And then, you know, my son, who is, he graduated from New England Conservatory, and he's a professional musician. But my husband and I were talking about the fact that he was exposed to so much music that, like, probably more than we ever realized, because that's all we did. And you realize that the more exposure that they'll go out and pick up a Beatle record because you turn them on to it, you know, or, oh, maybe they'll pick up a Police record or a Sting because mm-hmm. you turn them on to that, which is really amazing. And you also love sports, you played on local teams, but you love our local teams, those Mets and Jets. So what is your philosophy on Mets and Jets for coming up soon?
8: Let me say that, you know, I'm a suffering Met and Jet fan, and it's funny because my father really, you know, I guess the Met thing more than the Jet thing, but the Met thing was definitely
9: Brooklyn
8: Dodger fan that became a Met fan, did not like the Yankees, told me I cannot like the Yankees. I would have to probably leave my house if I was a Yankee fan or even liked any of the Yankee players. And I did have a couple I liked. It was funny because years ago I was doing a sports talk show on a radio station just as a sort of hobby. But I wound up being on AM 1240 WGBB. Which is a community station. And it was great to be on that station, but I had a guest who wrote music, and he had some stuff actually that's in the Hall of Fame and other things. And I just made a comment, and I said, well, my father cursed me. He made me a Met fan. And he wrote a song about it, actually. You know, and it's funny because my father loved that song. It was like one of his favorite songs about the New York Mets. So it was actually pretty funny that I could actually contribute to something, you know, that we liked and we did. Because I've been a Met fan. I mean, 1969, I was born. In 1973, I was 3 or 4 years old. I don't remember this that much, but I was screaming for Willie Mays, who was on the Mets at the time. Yeah. And then in the 70s, when they were terrible, I was a big Met fan. Then when I was in high school in the 80s, they were actually pretty good. And then I remember actually a funny story is being here, and I think it was probably my first, it was probably my first semester, 88 or so, and I had to be in class, and the Mets were playing the Dodgers. And I had a little transistor radio in the class, and I remember putting it on during class, and I'm in the back of the class, and we were all like sort of listening to it, and then they lost the game, and all of a sudden I hit the wrong way, and the button went up, and it was like really loud, and the teacher's like, who's got a radio in here? And I was like, oops.
9: I love listening to the radio, listening to the game on the radio. So what would you tell your younger self? You know, now that Nassau is over and you've completed all these things and a long career and a husband and a dad, what would you say to your younger self?
8: Just keep the path that you took, even though it didn't seem like it was a great path at times. And it seemed, you know, where you weren't sure which way the path was going to take you. Just, you know, you did the right thing. You kept going down that path and finding your way. And I would tell that to myself. I would tell that to anybody.
9: I would like to thank our guest, Frank Maniscalco. How can our listeners contact you?
8: Basically, probably through the school district, the Oceanside School District, if they need to. I do have Instagram if they wanted to find me there also. But through the school district probably would be the best way.
9: Great. Thank you for being here today. Thanks so much for being our guest today. My name is Dr. Linda Nadian, and I serve as the parliamentarian on the board of the Nassau Community College Alumni Association, and I am a proud alum. 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

90.3 WHPC, Statesboro Blues, the Allman Brothers. And we began our show also with the Allman Brothers in memory of Elizabeth Reed, a beautiful instrumental. Really beautiful. You've got the Free For All. We're filling in for the rabbi this week, but he'll be back next week. If you have a suggestion, we'd love to hear from you, 516-572-7440. Here are the B-52s.

You know, back when that song came out, there was such thing as something known as college radio. It doesn't really exist anymore, but college radio was the alternate to regular radio. You know, there's no commercials. You were breaking music a year ahead of everyone else. And the Bangles' second album, Different Light, came out, and Manic Monday was the big hit. So the big thing for radio stations in the college side of things, which is like basically, you know, 91.9 and before, you wouldn't play Manic Monday from the Bangles. You'd play Walk Like an Egyptian, which became their big hit from the album, or you'd play Walking Down Your Street or Return Post. And that's what I did when I was in college radio, even though we are the voice of Nassau Community College and have been forever. We didn't play Manic Monday because we were going to show we're college radio. And I'm going through songs to play today, and I'm like, you know, personally, I don't hear that a lot on the radio anymore. You hear Eternal Flame. You hear maybe something else. But you don't hear a lot from the Bangles, unfortunately. Different Light's a beautiful, fantastic record. So I said, let's play Manic Monday. Written by Prince under the name Christopher. And if you ever go to Susanna Hoff's Facebook page, she's always playing Eternal Flame. You know, or sometimes they'll play Manic Monday, but it's just her alone with an acoustic guitar. So we'll send that song out to my friend Bob Murata, who will understand exactly what I just said if you didn't. Hopefully you did. Before that, the B-52s with My Own Private Idaho right here on 90.3 WHPC. This is the free-for-all in a special time as the rabbi has off today. He has taken off, so we are airing this show. And it's live at 8:21 and 41 seconds. If you have a suggestion, we'd love to hear from you. 516-572-7440. This is going out to Jim out in North Babylon. Beach Boys, Wouldn't It Be Nice on 90.3 WHPC.

I wish Bette Midler would do more songs like that. That's Bette covering the Rolling Stones' Beast of Burden, tongue firmly held in cheek, right here on 90.3 WHPC. And before that, the Beach Boys. Here's some Billy Squier. In the Dark. And actually, it's light outside. Right here on the free-for-all.

Billy Joel. Don't forget, we have a Billy Joel show here at WHPC every Sunday at 3. That's today. The mayor, Chris Muldoon, steps up to the microphone, and he does an hour of Billy Joel. And if you haven't heard, some big news here. I got to move the microphone over just a little bit because I just have to. I'm sitting in this horrible chair that leans forward, and I always I can't lean backwards in it. It just won't get fixed. Anyway, for those who don't know, Turnstiles is having a 50th anniversary edition. It's coming out in December. There's 5 discs. The 5th disc is Atmos and stuff like that. Unfortunately, it doesn't say if there's a remix of this album. This is the only album Billy ever self-produced. And it sounds it because the music's good. And he would go back and record a lot of it for live albums and other things along the way, making you think that he didn't get it right in the studio. But anyway, there's going to be a first disc is going to be demos and early versions of all the songs you know and love. There's a song called Oklahoma, which is live at the Great American Music Hall, which I think was released as a Record Store Day thing. There's a bunch of things here, more like sessions. There's sessions with Dee Murray and Nigel Olsen. If you remember, that was the original backing band for a little while for the band, or for Billy's band, and then they went away with it. There's a live show from The Bottom Line from 1976. 17 songs. That's pretty cool. And then there's, if you remember, there was a promo record called Billy Joel Tonight. That came out in 76. And it was for a video called Billy Joel Tonight. You know, music video. If you remember that, I've never seen that. So there's finally going to be a musical version of that. There's a song called Handball, which they're saying is a fan favorite. I don't ever remember him playing handball. I've seen him every tour since 82. I don't remember a song called Handball. Maybe it's another name. I don't know. But anyway, the concert is on Blu-ray also, the Billy Joel Tonight thing. So it's a 5-disc set, and it sounds very cool. You know, finally, a real box set. If you looked at the special that was on HBO, was it earlier this year or last year? They had a lot of outtakes there, too. But they never released it. They've only released it online. So I don't know why, but they did. Anyway, don't forget about Piano Man, hosted by the mayor, Chris Muldoon, right here on 90.3 WHPC every Sunday at 3 p.m. Here's Blondie. Though I'm going to play another Billy Joel song. I'm going to go find that downloadable thing that they put out with all those rare things on that, too. Here's Blondie, though, in between with Call Me right here on 90.3 WHPC.

90.3 WHPC, Blondie with Call Me. If you want to call me, 516-572-7440. You can also text us at that same number. And what does that mean? It means I'll get your phone call or I'll get your text. It's that simple. I don't know how it all works with the same number. You know, technology is weird. You know, I don't understand it all. Now, I was just talking about Billy Joel's new release, the 50th anniversary release coming up in December of the album Turnstiles, with some live stuff, some video stuff, some other stuff, lots of outtakes. And I found out, because they don't send out, in the old days, radio record companies would send out what's known as a promo single for the forthcoming release. They don't do that anymore. They put it up somewhere else and you have to find it. And I found it. James, a band demo from June 12th, 1975, has been released only digitally, unfortunately. No special collector thing that they used to have for us, you know, super fans. And the sleeve, the cover of Turnstiles is an alternate picture of this box set. And instead of having Billy in the middle with all these other people around, which kind of represented each song, Billy's on the side, and he's everyone else is on the other side. So he, you know, if you remember, there were four things with the subway there, turnstiles, you know, and Billy's all the way to the right, and the rest of the people representing the characters in the album are on the left hand side. You know, it's actually a very good picture. It's not as good as the final one, but it's very, very, very close. So let's get to a song, one of my faves from Turnstiles. We're going to send this out to Kathy listening down in Maryland. This is James. It's listed as the band demo, June 12th, 1975, right here on 90.3 WHPC. Don't forget about Piano Man today at 3 p.m., hosted by the mayor, Chris Muldoon.

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1: 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And before that, the Bob Crew Generation, Music to Watch Girls by, an instrumental. But Andy Williams had a hit. There was lyrics to it. So how things can be made. Good stuff there. And before that, new music, or new release, I should say, from Billy Joel. It's called James. It's from the Turnstile box set, preview single, and that is the band demo from June 12th, 1975. Don't forget about our show here at the radio station. Piano Man, hosted by the mayor, Chris Muldoon, every Sunday, 3 to 4, right here on 90.3. WHPC. Oh, I hate this chair. I have to sit, and it's an old chair. It should be comfortable, and it's not. 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This afternoon is going to be cloudy. High about 65. Tonight, sunset happens at 6:30. Wow. Tonight will be cloudy, low about 58. Tomorrow, sunrise is at 6:55. The rest of the day will be sunny. High about 67. Currently outside the studios here at Nassau Community College, it is about 60 degrees. My name is Rob Leonard. We've been doing the free-for-all as a fill-in for the rabbi this week. He'll be back next week with Jewish Talk. Coming up next at 9 o'clock, High Fidelity with Kim Tracy. I'll be filling in for Kim. 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

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Martha and the Muffins, Echo Beach. We send that out to Brian listening out in Levittown. If you have a suggestion, we'd love to hear from you. 516-572-7440. My name is Rob Leonard. This is High Fidelity. I'm sitting in for Kim Tracy. And we play newer music on this hour of music. Give us a call. We'd love to hear from you. Here's Greta Van Fleet with Fate of the Faithful right here on High Fidelity.

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That's Bad Religion. What are we standing for? Right, because there's no seats. That could be a reason. There's a new cover out, as there always are new covers. But this one's a good one. Not that the other ones are bad. This is Billy Joe Armstrong and his son Jacob. They have covered Heroes by David Bowie. Here's their version. Right here on 90.3 WHPC High Fidelity. I'm Rob Leonard, in for Kim Tracy.

You gotta love these 9-minute Green Day songs. Jesus of Suburbia, Green Day, right here on 90.3 WHPC. And before that, new music from Billy Joe Armstrong with his son Jacob Armstrong. They cover Heroes from David Bowie right here on High Fidelity. My name is Rob Leonard. I am filling in for Kim Tracy. Kim will be back soon. And trying to keep the format, you know, she does a good show. I'm trying to copy her, and I haven't been successful. But I'm trying. Help me out here. 516-572-7440. Here's Miley Cyrus, Younger You, right here on High Fidelity.

The Counting Crows with Love from A to Z right here on 90.3 WHPC. Before that, Mumford & Sons with Hozier with Rubber Band Man. And then Younger You, Miley Cyrus, right here on 90.3 WHPC. 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My name is Rob Leonard. I'm filling in for Kim Tracy on her show called High Fidelity. She's here every Sunday, 9 a.m. to 10 a.m., playing a newer mix of rock and roll. Now, last night I'm watching Saturday Night Live. It was a good episode. Dakota Johnson was the host. I thought it was a very good episode. The band they had on, I really enjoyed, because one thing about Saturday Night Live is sometimes they have these pop bands on that are lip-syncing. And you can tell because the music is too clean. The vocals are too perfect. You know, and I'm like, okay, there was a Korean pop band on a couple of weeks ago. I'm like, what the hell is this? And when people say they hate Saturday Night Live, people who are older, it has nothing to do with, you know, finding out who the new people on the show are. Because, you know, people break out, become well-known and stuff like that. It's the music. They do about 8 or 9 minutes of music per show. And a lot of times the music is unknown to the older people. So last night on SNL, Saturday Night Live, they had a band called Turnstile. I've never heard of them. But at least they had guitars, and at least they made noise I liked, and I thought they were really good. Here's one of the songs they did. It's called I Care. The band is Turnstile, right here on 90.3 WHPC, High Fidelity.

I used to walk past your house. Every night I'd look up at your window. The light was on. I saw your silhouette on the blind.

night I walk by your window. Am I there inside your head? In every book you've ever read? Front and center on your screen? In every film you've ever seen?

Still new music, if you want to consider it, from Paul McCartney from the Boys of Dungeon Lane, the lead-off track, As You Lie There. Paul is reissuing the album with a few more tracks, I think it's four, and a new cover, which the cover is so much better than the original kind of bland version of a street sign. The new cover has pictures of the Beatles when they were all like 20, 21 in there. It's a nice montage. And before that, Crowded House, Teenage Summer, we got one more track for the show called High Fidelity, which is here every Sunday, 9 a.m. to 10 a.m., hosted by Kim Tracy. I've been filling in for Kim for this week. My name is Rob Leonard. I'll be up next with my show, The Free For All, coming up in a few minutes. Let's go out with some Bob Seger. This is new music from Bob. Boy, this wrecks me. The song is called Wreck This Heart, right here on High Fidelity.

0: 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Bob Seger, new music from him, Wreck This Heart. 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This afternoon it's going to be cloudy, going to be high about 63. Sunset tonight is at 6:31. It continues to be cloudy on the overnight, low about 57. Sunrise on Monday is at 6:55. Partly cloudy in the morning, but sunny in the afternoon, high about 68. Currently outside the studios here at Nassau Community College, it is 62 degrees. My name is Rob Leonard. I've been filling in for Kim Tracy on High Fidelity. Coming up next at 10 o'clock, the free-for-all with me, Rob Leonard. 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

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Couple of songs there. We heard Nowhere to Run and Dancing in the Street right here on 90.3 WHPC. This is the Free For All. My name is Rob Leonard. And this song was from one of the biggest movies of 1977. Star Wars was the biggest, but Smokey and the Bandit was right behind it. Here's Jerry Reed, Eastbound and Down. 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

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Now, this next song we're sending out to WHPC's own Steve Mandracina. Steve is the host of Everything and Anything, and I've known Steve for a long time, and he likes to stick pins into me sometimes. Like, he'll say, hey, Rob, you do a Beatles show on Fridays, 8 p.m. to 11 p.m. Why don't you play the kids? And I said, well, you know, unless they actually cover a Beatles song or worked on a Beatles song or a solo song, whatever, you know, it's really not fair to play them on a Beatles show because they're trying to make it on their own. You know, as much as they are, you know, the offspring of the Beatles, it doesn't guarantee anything. And they know that. So we're going to play a song that actually was a hit. It was a minor hit, but it was a hit. Here's Stick Around. Julian Lennon. We're sending this out to Steve Mandracina, host of Everything and Anything, right here on Friday, 6 p.m. to 8 p.m. Not a.m. That's way too early. For Steve.

led by Michael McDonald on that song that's taking it to the streets right here on 90.3 WHPC. And if you haven't heard, this is a pretty good story. Michael McDonald had a son when he was 14 years old. Him and his girlfriend, Michael's girlfriend, they were 14 years old. They didn't keep the child. They didn't get married. They thought about it, but they didn't. So they gave up this child. His name was Michael Gosseling. And it seems that Michael has found out his half-brother and his birth mother. And that led to him finding out about Michael McDonald being his birth father. And Michael talked about this very openly in stories this week. He gave up the kid. The kid was raised great by adopted family. And as many adopted kids, what happens after a while, they said, well, you know, let's find the DNA. That doesn't mean they had a bad job being raised. It wasn't a bad job being raised by their adopted family. Many people are adopted and it works out great. And this is one of them. So it's kind of funny. He sort of looks like Michael, with the beard at least. And he's only 14 years younger, so he's like 60. And it's kind of a good story. It's a feel-good story. You know, the father embraces, you know, his biological son that he gave away. Michael talked about the girlfriend at the time, who he seemed to have liked a lot, but, you know, didn't happen. But he seems to like it and badmouth it or anything. So, good for everyone involved. So, congratulations for finding each other, and may it be cool down the road. Got time for one more Doobie Brothers song with Michael on vocals. Here's It Keeps You Running, right here on 90.3 WHPC, the free-for-all.

0: Yeah, that's a good story, the Michael McDonald's story. You know, finds out the kid that he gave away was raised right. It's all you care about, really. I'm sure he thought about it a lot. So, it's a good story, though. Adoption, as he said in an article, adoption works. So, that's it. Keeps you running, the Doobie Brothers, right here on 90.3 WHPC. Just got a call from Rob out in Franklin Square. If you want to call us, please do. Or text us, 516-572-7440. He saw Tom Jones last week at the Beacon Theater. And he said it was one of the best shows he's ever seen. Ever. One of the top five that he's ever seen. And part of it is Tom Jones still has his voice. Whether he practices to keep it that way or if he's just lucky, you know, didn't destroy it by smoking or drinking too much or whatever. I don't know. Seems like the other thing he liked was the women. And that's always a good way to keep your voice going, too. Now, he is married. But the wife said a long time ago, you do what you want on the tour. Don't bring him home and don't get in the paper with him. And Tom has been obedient to that. I get these clips on my feed. And, you know, he's on the British version, I think, of one of the singing shows. I think it's the British version. But he'll sometimes just start singing. And this guy's voice is like, holy crap, this guy's voice is excellent. So let's do a big hit for Tom. The Art of Noise did this as an instrumental and then said, let's get Tom Jones on it. The song is called Kiss. It's written by Prince. Here it is on the show we call The Free For All.
1: You don't have to be beautiful.

Why not a extra Tom Jones song, Green Green Grass of Home, and before that, Kiss. Tom Jones with The Art of Noise. We send that out to Rob from Franklin Square. If you'd like to call in with a suggestion or text us, it's the same number. Give us a call or a text, 516-572-7440. Just heard from Pierre out in Comac. He went to the Roger Daltrey show this week at the Tillis Center. And yes, he does a lot of Who songs. And basically the only ones not there is Pete. He, you know, just Roger can't play. Well, actually, Roger has played the Coliseum recently where he did the solo tour. So it's not that. I guess he went to the Tillis Center because why not? But one of the songs I know he did because I saw a video, he does Let My Love Open the Door, which is a great song for Roger Daltrey to do. But he also did this song. This was a major rock radio station hit back in 1985. This is After the Fire, Roger Daltrey. Part of it's a tribute to Keith Moon right here on 90.3 WHPC. 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
1: From the album with the flames on it, that is Street Survivor Music, Lynyrd Skynyrd, I Know a Little. The last album, well, technically there was first and last, but that was like their demo stuff from 71, 72. And they fixed it up a little bit. They said, okay, let's add some guitars here and let's fix it up and make it a Lynyrd Skynyrd album, which they did. And then they put out Gold and Platinum. You remember that? I do. That was one of the biggest selling greatest hits at the time. That was a huge seller. And then you had to wait till 1987. They get back together, the ones that are available. And they're still touring. Everyone else is dead now. Everyone is dead, except for Ricky Medlock, who played on the first and last album. Went and joined Blackfoot after that. And Johnny Van Zandt's still singing. But no one else is technically there. That's an original member. That doesn't make any sense, does it? But it does. 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My name is Rob Leonard. Thank you for finding us. We're here every Sunday, 10 a.m. to 12 noon. At 12 noon, Motormouth Radio comes in with Chris and Ray as they talk about automobiles. At 1 o'clock, we have a great show here hosted by Kim Tracy. It's called Thunder Road Radio, playing the music of Bruce Springsteen and the E Street Band. At 3 o'clock, the Piano Man show comes on, hosted by the mayor, Chris Muldoon, playing the music of Billy Joel. And then at 4 o'clock to 6 o'clock today, we're doing a fundraiser on The Rock Overdose. Mike and Gabe will be, I'm not sure if they're co-hosting it together or if it's going to be 1 hour and 1 hour. I'm not sure, but they technically do two separate one-hour shows, but today they might be doing that. I could be wrong. But either way, you're going to hear some classic rock music, some great classic rock music. So keep it tuned here to WHPC. 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And you'll find the grid and tells you everything that's going on here at the station. 10,000 Maniacs, like the weather. What if I hate the weather?

0: 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The Babies with lead singer John Waite. But you got to love that backing vocals and that horn section in there. That's Isn't It Time right here on 90.3 WHPC. Before that, 10,000 Maniacs with Like the Weather. And we heard I Know a Little, Lynyrd Skynyrd from Street Survivors right here on 90.3 WHPC. 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My name is Rob Leonard. 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This afternoon is going to be cloudy, high about 63. Tonight, sunset happens at 6:31. It will be cloudy all night, low about 56. Tomorrow, Monday, sunrise starts at 6:55. It will be cloudy in the morning, but in the afternoon it will be sunny, high about 70. And tomorrow night, sunset happens at 6:29, but it'll be clear all night, low about 53. Currently outside the studios here at Nassau Community College, it is 63 degrees. 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

Recorded less than 3 years after She Loves You. The first song recorded for Revolver, but you can't put it as the first song on the album. You have to put it the last song on the album, which, very appropriate. That's Tomorrow Never Knows. The Beatles. Of course, The Beatles. I do a show on them. Every Friday, 8 p.m. to 11 p.m. It's a little bit different than your average Beatles show. Beatles shows. Not that the other ones are bad. They're not. It's just a little bit different. And we heard the Bay City Rollers at the top of the hour. You Made Me Believe in Magic. They had some hits for a while. I remember they were. I still remember. I don't know if the video still exists, but they were on Saturday Night Live with Howard Cosell. I would hope someone has it. That'd be kind of cool. Sex. Here's Berlin. Sex Ama. I wish the guy in this had more to say besides "I'm a man, I'm a man." Come on, there's something else too. Anyway, sing it, Terry. She's having fun on this song.

Boy, that Bill Withers can hold a note. Lovely day right here on 90.3 WHPC, the free-for-all. That's a great holding of a note. You know, that is incredible. And before Lovely Day, we heard Tomorrow Never Knows. First song recorded, last song on the album Revolver from the Beatles. And very, very well used. Let me rephrase it so it's proper English. Well, no, that's not what I would say either. It was very smartly used in the show Mad Men to show how out of touch Don Draper was compared to his hot, young, much younger wife. Just something to think about. If you have never seen Mad Men, I suggest you find it. It's a very good show. It's streaming somewhere. We have a Billy Joel show here. I don't know if you know that. It's called Piano Man, hosted by the mayor, Chris Muldoon. Some Billy Joel news, if you haven't heard. Turnstiles is coming out. It's going to be 5 discs. One of them is a Blu-ray. The rest are outtakes or live shows. One's from The Bottom Line. One's from, there was a show called Billy Joel, Tonight. It was one of the first music videos shot in the long form. I never saw it, but I had the promo record that had about 8 of the tracks. It was about 18 or so. And that's coming out in December. And it'll include more outtakes along the way that were recorded for Turnstiles or early versions that didn't make it. This is one of them. This is the band demo recorded on June 12th, 1975. The song is called James. It's on the album, but this is a different take. Right here on 90.3 WHPC. The free-for-all.

technically new music from Billy Joel. I mean, it was recorded in 1976, but never released. So we'll take it as new music. Not bad that it's going to be all these extra bonus tracks, including some work with D. Murray and Nigel Olsen. They were the original band guys, and it wasn't working for Billy. Of course, those two played with Elton John. And this Turnstiles is, you know, this is the way they should be doing Billy's catalog. There's tons of stuff that Billy has recorded that he hasn't released. My Lives was just a touch of it. There's been a couple of live albums, but one thing Columbia does, if Billy played in New York, they seemingly recorded him. Going back to The Bottom Line, which is part of the set from 76, tons of stuff recorded at Nassau Coliseum and on probably every show at Madison Square Garden, even though, let's be honest, Madison Square Garden, for the most part, was not a big change of playlists. Occasionally, he'd bring out a guest, and that would be the difference. But most of the time, it was the same songs, which is one of the reasons why I never saw him at the Garden. I saw him at the Coliseum that one time he played, and Paul Simon came out. And Paul's playing the song, and Billy's playing with him, and Paul just looks over to him, and he goes, E flat, because Billy was playing it in D. And I was like, wow. And I was at the side, so I could see literally his hand going over one step or a half step. And you know who sat behind me? Rosanna Scotto, looking incredibly hot. Incredibly hot, literally right behind me. The lights come on at the end, and I look up, and I go, my God, that's Rosanna Scotto. Damn! She looks good. You know? She's, you know, her doctor or her, you know, her workout regime has kept her looking great. And she's still around. You know, she's had like five co-hosts. They all leave or something happens to them. But she sticks around. Good for her. Coming up at 12 o'clock, you know them, you love them. You might say you think you know them and you know them, but you really do. I'm talking about Chris Switzer, Ray Guarino. They have this show called Motor Mouth Radio. They are the greatest car show in the world. And I'm not just saying that because the other car shows in reruns for the last 5 years. These two are the best to talk about automobiles. Now, if you want to get them really going, and I'm going to give you a little tip how to get on the good side of Ray and Chris, call up and ask about electric cars because they love talking about electric cars.

Yeah, this is the free-for-all. We play ABBA. That's a great pop song. You know, there's a special they did on ABBA, and they interviewed Bono, of all people. And Bono was, like, praising ABBA left and right, one of the great pop bands of all time. And I'm like, you know, be nice if U2, which has a new album coming out soon, celebrate their 50th anniversary. Be nice if they covered an ABBA song. Take a Chance on Me would be a good one. Dancing Queen is always a good one. There's a couple others, but, you know, those are two songs that, to me, can cross over and do the rock thing. But, you know, that's just me. You're listening to The Free-For-All right here on 90.3 WHPC. My name is Rob Leonard, and thank you for finding us. At 1 o'clock, Thunder Road Radio comes on, and it's hosted by Kim Tracy. I will be filling in for her this week, and it will not be as good as when Kim is doing the show. But I'm going to give my damnedest to do my best because, you know, it's tough to, you know, to do a Bruce Springsteen show to begin with. But it's tougher when Kim is like the high mark on it. So we're trying. Let's get to a song that was recorded much earlier, but came out on the Greatest Hits album. Here's Murder Incorporated, Bruce Springsteen. Though not credited, the E Street Band's on here, too. Don't forget Thunder Road Radio, 1 to 3 today. I'm filling in for Kim Tracy. We'll try. We're going to do our best.

One of the great Rolling Stone songs ever. And that only came out a few years ago. That's The Sweet Sounds of Heaven, the Rolling Stones, featuring Lady Gaga, helping out doing her great Mary Clayton impersonation. And, of course, Stevie Wonder plays keyboards on that. And it's just Mick, Keith, and Ronnie. I don't think Bill Wyman was on that track. Bill was on a couple of tracks on that album, Hockney Diamonds. And he was, I'm not sure if he was on that song, though. So, you know, he came back for a couple of tracks because Bill wanted to play with Charlie Watts again. So they said, okay, you can do that, because Charlie had done some drumming, then they never finished it. So some good stuff there. Sweet Sounds of Heaven right here on 90.3 WHPC. And before that, Bruce Springsteen with the uncredited E Street Band with Murder Incorporated from the Greatest Hits album. I'll be filling in for Kim Tracy at 1 o'clock with Thunder Road Radio, playing the music of Bruce Springsteen and the E Street Band. So some great programming here at WHPC. If you don't know about it and you're just listening to us by mistake, well, first of all, hello. I'm Rob Leonard. You know, we do a good show here. And then at 12 o'clock, Motor Mouth Radio comes in, Chris and Ray talking cars. Then at 1 o'clock, Thunder Road Radio, playing the music of Bruce Springsteen and the E Street Band. Piano Man at 3 o'clock with her host, the mayor, Chris Muldoon. And then at 4 o'clock and 5 o'clock, we have the Rock Overdose with Mike and Gabe. They do 1 hour each. So I hope you get to like our radio station. 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I mean, really, really, really simple. You go to nccradio.org. And that's it. It's really, really that simple. I wouldn't make it hard for you, you know? I don't know much about this band, but I love this song. This is Rooney. I wonder if it was named after Ed Rooney from Ferris Bueller, or was it Rooney from Heaven Help Us, played by Kevin Dillon, the great Kevin Dillon. He played Rooney in that movie. If you have never seen that movie, it's a good movie. But they use a word that offends people now, so I don't know what they do with it. There's a lot of use of that word. But I've heard a lot of people say it, so. Here's Blue Side, Rooney, on the free-for-all.

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Wow. It's going to be kind of cloudy today, but that's okay. We're okay with it. It'll be a high about 62. Tonight, sunset happens at 6:31. It will continue to be cloudy, low about 57. Tomorrow, sunrise happens at 6:55. It's going to be cloudy, or mostly sunny in the morning, but sunny all afternoon, high about 67. Currently outside the studios here at Nassau Community College, it is 63 degrees. Coming up next at 12 o'clock, Motormouth Radio. They're talking cars, as they do every Sunday, 12 noon to 1 p.m. Ray and Chris. At 1 o'clock, I'll be filling in for Kim Tracy with Thunder Road Radio, playing the music of Bruce Springsteen and the E Street Band. At 3 o'clock, we are talking about Piano Man, hosted by the mayor, Chris Muldoon, playing the music of Billy Joel. Rock Overdose at 4 and 5 o'clock, hosted by Mike and Gabe. I'm not sure if they're working together, but I know they'll be doing some fundraising today. And don't forget me, tomorrow, 9 to 10, talking baseball. The Yankees lost last night with my brother Tim. It's called From the Press Box, among other things. Let's see what happens with the football today. And, of course, I will see you Friday with Beatles songs, every Friday, 8 p.m. to 11 p.m. Thank you for listening. 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
6: This Sunday. 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Gas, but mechanical trickery never before revealed over FCC-regulated airwaves. Thrill to the explosive tension as Chris and Ray cuss each other down the track and barrel roll across the finish line, laughing at certain disaster as they shake hands with the devil. All that and much more this Sunday at high noon on the Motormouth Radio Hour. 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Sunday!
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0: forwards and Lakers were setting the pace. That story is true.
1: Right. You may have heard the story. You'll know the story because you've tuned into Motor Mouth Radio, Long Island's only automotive talk show here on Long Island with your hosts, Ray Guarino, Chris Switzer, and two very special guests today. We have Mr. Brian Bartuski and Matt Goman Brian with us. Gentlemen, it's a pleasure to have you all in the studio.
2: Hey, guys. How y'all doing?
1: Excellent.
3: Doing well. Thanks for having us here.
1: Brendan, it's a pleasure to finally nail you down, man. I was chasing you for months, but that's what happens when you try to book people on a show. People have lives and they're busy, and you certainly do have yourself a busy life going on. So, you know what? We'll let you introduce yourself. Why don't you tell the people, the audience, and ourselves who you are and what you do.
3: All right. My name is Brendan Bartuski. I'm one of the Hot Wheels diecast designers at Mattel. And my role there is I'm the lead diecast designer for the Redline Club, which is our most premium line of adult collectible diecast. I also help out with the basics cars. Those are the $1 cars you might find at Walmart or Target, and work on a few other things in between. And yeah, been doing a lot of traveling this year for work. So I've been to Indonesia, been to Thailand, Malaysia, the Philippines, and in the last 2 weeks, I was in Vegas and in Phoenix.
4: Brendan, I got to ask you the first question I'm going to ask, and then I'm probably going to sit back for the rest of the show because I just want to listen. How did you get to where you are now? What led you? Because everybody, I think, in this room and who's listening right now wants your job. How did you do this?
3: Well, thank you. Everyone has their own story, really, but my path, I'm also from New York. I was born in Albany, grew up outside of Rochester, just on the other side of the state there. Went to college in Cleveland, Ohio, the Cleveland Institute of Art, and I studied industrial

0: my first job at a different toy company, and they had a license. They just acquired a license with Mattel to do licensed electronic toys. So I got to work on Hot Wheels indirectly at this other company outside of Rahway, New Jersey. I was there for a couple of years, went to another toy company, and the toy industry is relatively small. Pretty much everyone knows everyone from somewhere, like whether it's Mattel, Hasbro, JAKKS Pacific, Spin Master, or any other, handful of companies out there. It's someone moves around, someone knows someone, so it's a small industry. And I was at another company, JAKKS Pacific, for about 7, 8 years, and my former boss there had gone back to Mattel, and I reached out to him, and next thing you know, I had a job at Mattel designing track and play sets, and that was in 07. And it only took a couple of years to start designing some die-cast cars for the team, and next thing you know, they transferred me over, and I've been there ever since.
1: Yeah, I was going to say the only guy in the room, the only other person that we emulate more is Macho Man Brian, because he's a tool dealer. I know, I think we just tilted him. So that's excellent. So listen, we brought Brian in because he is our resident expert. Brian, I know you've got a thousand questions, and you have to pair. Yeah, there you go.
2: Look,
1: Shoot.
2: Rock and roll. We got a short time for a lot of stuff.
1: Yeah.
2: And
0: All right.
2: you
0: Hit
2: know,
0: me.
2: unless we can come by and kidnap you and bring you back, you can come out on Thursday night. We have another show.
1: Right.
2: Like I said, I'm honored. And this is, I have so many
1: You
2: questions,
1: never said
2: and
1: that to us,
2: hopefully I get
1: Brian.
2: to them. Huh?
1: You never said that to us.
2: I know. Well, you got, I mean, this
3: Well,
2: is, you know,
3: who are you, young man? I don't know who you
1: so
3: are. I
1: Brendan,
2: know
1: can
2: I'm
1: you?
2: usually the old grumpy guy, and they just put me over in the corner,
1: Brendan,
2: but
1: can you tell right off the bat you're not on a regular talk show right now? You're on the Real Car Guy, New
2: yeah.
1: York-based kind of talk show. We just
2: Yeah,
1: kind of say it like it is.
2: so basically, you're coming up on 20 years with Mattel, you know, and so you started in 07, like you said. Chris kind of got my intro question going. Back in those days, you were with in 98 when you started, it was Screamin' Machines, and they did keychains.
0: Yes, the keychain cards.
2: Yeah, I have some in my storage unit, and I didn't have time to get them. I'm trying to give you a little bit of a flashback through your life. This is your life, you know? So, I have tons of questions, but first of all, were you ever involved as growing up as a car guy itself? Did you, I mean, I know you have your own cars that were made, but were you ever in with cars regularly?
0: Well, growing up, here's the funny thing. Like, if you looked at the cars in my parents' driveway, you would be scratching your head. Why do I like cars at all? They brought me home in a Pinto. They progressed from that to a Datsun F10. Like, who bought a Datsun F10 in 1978? My parents did.
3: Everybody.
1: Gas
0: They bought
1: conscious
0: them
1: parents, yeah.
0: apparently. Plymouth Horizon, Ford Tempo. I mean, there was nothing performance in my family. Uncles had Volkswagens and Hondas. It was just, they're all the early adopters of all that. So maybe I was just, as a kid crying for help, just wanting to see some exciting cars. My next door neighbor had a 55 Chevy. I'd always look out my bedroom window at this cool 55 Chevy, and it was just never even running. You would just push it in and out of the garage. And, but I mean, it just from then, it's like I always loved the 55 Chevys. And, I'd read Carcraft and Hot Rod. I'd buy model kits. I'd have Hot Wheels. I'd tear apart my bicycle. I'd buy old snowmobiles because back then you could buy them for $50 or so and get a season or two out of them and just progress from there.
2: I'm going to try to hold this up without making a huge mess, but you are the creator of one of my ultimate cars. And then I found out later that you did the other one that's my ultimate.
0: Oh,
2: And
0: wow.
2: I'll just show a little picture here.
3: Whoa,
0: Oh, yes.
3: look at that.
2: But that's the 55 Gasser.
0: Yep.
2: And also the Mercury, the Cyclone, the
0: Oh, yes.
2: Cyclone.
1: So, wait a
0: I
1: minute.
0: did that
1: Did
0: one first.
1: Brendan, did you
2: Yeah.
1: do either one of these?
2: Those are, yes.
0: Casting, yes. What I do, I'm one of the casting designers. So we make the physical car itself. And it's kind of a one and done. I make the casting and then we go on to the next casting. And then we have a team of graphic designers. It's their job to assign the colors, the graphics on it, the wheel choices. and they keep reusing them and stuff like that.

0: So, that came out in 2013. I was working on it in 2012. So that was my hands were kind of washed of it at that point. But then we did the Redline Club version of that 55. So if you look at the Basics casting versus the RLC one, yeah, that's a good example. You'll notice there are some subtle differences. Like for example, the front spin post on the RLC version is behind the front axle. So it clears up a lot of that mass that you would see in the front. And like the sharpness of the chassis details are a little nicer. You've got some more ladder bar detail, a few other little things like that. But there's just some subtle differences between the two. The parts are not interchangeable, although the two cars look identical.
1: Well, that was one of my questions here. I was going through your list. You have over 250 or 200 plus cars that have been redesigned. I was also amazed that you, as another huge collector and fan of the Bigfoot
0: Oh, yes.
1: monster trucks.
2: Yeah.
1: Quick side note, like I said, I don't mean to jump around too much. I notice in your bio of vehicles made, you also have on there, what's the other truck line? Monster Jam. I thought that was from another company.
0: Well, what it is, Monster Jam is its own brand. I mean, it was started, I think, back in the late 90s, with the whole United States Hot Rod Association and stuff.
1: Okay,
0: There
1: yeah,
0: was a
1: you're
0: couple companies, like promoter companies, I think like Clear Channel and Live Nation. I think they owned Monster Jam as a brand for a few years, but Feld is the one that currently owns it. And they're the ones that own like the Barnum and Bailey's, the Ringling Brothers circuits.
1: Correct.
0: I think they own the was it the motocross, the dirt supercross, all the dirt bike racing and
1: Right.
0: stuff. So, and then
1: Yeah.
0: they own Monster Jam, and we had a license with them for many years. I mean, we went through several owners and stuff, but it was 2017, I think we parted ways with them, and they went with another toy company, Spin Master, and they've been with them ever since, and they're currently with them now. And at that point, we had a whole bank of tools. We had some of our own IP as monster trucks. We had the it was Shark Reek, it was Bone Shaker, it was a series of trucks. We're like, what are we gonna do? Like curl our tail up and go home, or let's make our own monster truck brand. So we introduced Hot Wheels Monster Trucks,
1: Yes,
0: and
1: that's.
0: at that time, it was a great coincidence. But one of their Feld's former employees just got out of his non-compete after leaving their company and was starting his own venue. And here we were, and we were able to partner with him, and he made the Hot Wheels Monster Trucks live. So then we have an authentic live series of trucks that can run around at the same time as our toys. And it's been wildly successful for us. I mean, almost immediately our sales went up well past what we were ever doing when we had the license.
1: Yes, like I said, you during my time, either you are a grave digger or you are a Bigfooter,
0: Oh yeah.
1: So and I was always amazed because I go hunting every day. I have a route on my route. I have certain spots. I go hunting.
2: Does.
1: I have a Instagram account, the Never Ending Hunt, that I post on, but. And hopefully one day after you, it helps me explode a little bit more, but that's a different story. I won't use you too bad,
0: That's
1: but
0: okay.
1: going along the line, I see it and I want to pick up a grave digger, but I'm like, oh, I can't do that because it's not, that. But there are some that you didn't make.
0: Yes, we worked on them for a bunch of years. I was like the lead Monster Jam diecast designer back in 2012, 2013. So I got to work on like Son of a Digger. I did the it was a better version of like I think Adam Anderson was driving it at the time. It was silver and blue, like their grain truck, I think they called it. I worked on a bunch of different ones. I got to bring Samson back into the line. I brought a few other ones. I did some vintage trucks at that time too, which was fun. And like with a nice leaf spring chassis, like the old, real old school looking ones. So there was a series of trucks like that. I think we had King Crunch. We had, oh goodness, we had a handful of them because Feld owns a bunch of those old names like Stomper Bully and Mad Dog and all those things. So that was the one bummer when as competing with against them. like, yes, we were able to repartner with Ann and Bob Trent and bring Bigfoot back into our toy line, which was really great because I think they were working with them back in like 1990 or so, because they were those Bigfoot champions. There was a line of Bigfoot toys and stuff, but that had gone away probably around that time of Monster Jam acquiring or something. But we were able to bring them back, and there's only a few other names out there that Fell didn't own. I think we got Monster Vet. We were able to do that one, which was really cool, like that 80s Corvette.
1: The
0: We
1: Skyline.
0: did that one for the fun of it.
2: Wow, that's cool.
1: Well, I want to tell you the monster truck stuff, because it's really funny when you're out hunting around and you see these guys, and I'll go over and go through. That's how, like I said, the Miss Bigfoot. That's one of my favorites, the Miss Bigfoot. And it was a treasure hunt. Of course, everybody was looking for it. Guys that didn't collect, they were still trying to get it. But they go, "Oh, you do that stuff?" But I always look at monster trucks like pro racing. I mean, pro wrestling. Pro wrestling. Nobody wants to talk about, oh yeah, the Barbie. I didn't, I missed that was the first release on the
0: The first
1: treasure hunt.
0: treasure hunt for our Hot Wheels monster trucks. And this was fun because I was always inspired, like that. If you remember Gremlins, Gizmo's driving around in the Barbie vet. And I was like, we need to make like a Barbie vet monster truck. And then we were able to talk the team into making it a treasure hunt. And yeah, this thing blew up on the internet.
2: Brendan.
1: Just to let the people know, a treasure hunt in that version will have a red line wheel. The wheel will have a red line in it.
0: Yes, and there's some.
1: There's
0: This is
1: other
0: where it
1: things,
0: gets
1: but that's the
0: confusing
1: simplest way.
0: because before we had the treasure hunts, there was a series where they put red line stripes on, so you can get red line striped monster trucks that are not treasure hunts. And the first two treasure hunts that we officially did do not have the red line stripes, so this one does not, and the one that came after it, I think it was Five Alarm, but I could be wrong. But yeah, the first two don't. And then by the time we realize, hey, let's make all the treasure hunts have them, two trucks have already been done. So they missed out.
2: Fellas, if I could just slip in a couple of comments here. First of all, Brendan, if you ever wanted to know how to do this, now you know how to turn a full-grown giant of a man into a 12-year-old right in front of you. And we thank you for that. And Brian, listen, the guys that have full-blown Matco toolboxes, they can slap a snap-on wrench or a ratchet in there. You can buy a different car. You don't have to. And now the other thing I want to ask quickly is, you mentioned treasure hunt. Can you, one of you guys, please explain why that came about, why it is special, and why Brian is the king of finding them?
0: Well, go for it, Brian.
1: They needed it. They needed something to drag us guys in to find. I really think, like, when you started in the early 90s, in the mid 90s, or early
0: 95.
1: 90s, I mean, Hot Wheels was starting to have a problem. There wasn't, they, other than, having Ferrari, and then when they lost the Ferrari thing, you got to get something to drive. And then they came out with treasure hunts. The early treasure hunts, had real rubber wheels, the Spectre Flame paint job, and it drove people into collecting them.
2: And but was that Mattel's reason for doing it, was to get guys to buy more stuff and buy special stuff?
3: Create a buzz.
0: I'll share with you what I've heard, because I mean this was before I was there, but in what happened was in 1995 they launched these I would say mini segments or mini collections. And what it did was, instead of just introducing say 15 or 20 new models of diecast cars throughout the year, they put these things into little mini collections. So they might have had a Hot Wheels race team series, and it had four cars with Hot Wheels themed racing graphics. Or they had a Roarin' Rod series or Crackle Car series or Pearl Driver series, all these different things that just tied the cars together as a theme. And then throughout the year they would introduce those, and then they would roll the new models out throughout the year. So each mini collection might have a new model in it. And it solved a couple problems. One, it level loaded the manufacturing as well as product development teams. And by that, instead of trying to get 20 cars ready for January 1st, They could do one car in January, one car in February, one car in March, and it just makes it easier. So you're doing a constant rate of work throughout the year, developing this car, developing that car, one at a time kind of thing. And then it also gave the collectors something new to look forward to. Instead of just dumping everything off in the beginning of the year and then waiting a year for the next new round, it's like, okay, cool, this new Chevy truck's going to come out in June, or this Camaro is going to come out in September. Now, they've got excitement throughout the year. And it was, I believe, Jamie Woods was the marketing person behind coming up with those mini collections. And from then on, it was just very successful, because then we could show the new cars and tease them in a poster, but they didn't have to be ready yet. So it just made life easier for everybody involved. And it's we've been doing it ever since. And they've
1: Well,
0: been, oh, go ahead.
1: oh no no no.
2: Here
1: You're,
2: is
1: no, I was just gonna say you.
2: Jamie Woods.
3: Look at
0: Oh, that's
3: that.
0: Larry Wood.
2: Oh,
0: They're
2: Larry.
0: not to be
2: Oh, I'm
0: confused,
2: sorry.
0: but Larry Wood with no
2: Sorry.
0: S, Jamie Woods had an S. Two completely different people.
2: Stand corrected. Thank you.
1: No, but like you said, I of course one of my questions, and you did a retooling of the silhouette.
0: Yes.
2: Yeah.
1: Okay, this
3: That's one of
1: is.
3: the originals, right?
1: This is a Sweet 16. This is actually dated 67. Okay. It's been loved. It's been played with. These are part of it. Now, when you retooled that, I think the original guy was Harry Bradley or
0: Harry
1: Brad.
0: Bradley was the original Hot Wheels designer. Yes, he worked on the original 16 models for 68. And just so everybody knows, a lot of times you'll see a copyright date on the bottom, and that will correlate with the design and development of the car, but not
1: Right.
0: necessarily the year it was on shelf. So that's why your silhouette says 67 on the bottom, but Hot Wheels officially was like May 18th, May 19th of 1968 is the official date. Like, they were shown at Toy Fair probably in February of 68, but they weren't really out until like mid that year. And that's why they'll say that. But the other interesting thing is they originally planned the line and they were tooling them in the US. So all original 16 models were made in USA, and that was right in Hawthorne, California. And then what they realized, the orders far surpassed what they could do. So they like, oh no, we need to make more, but we're at capacity. So they got a plant together in Hong Kong, and they basically retooled all the 16 models. And there's slight variances between them, but there are general differences between a US produced and a Hong Kong produced 1968 Hot Wheels. So a lot of times you'll see a shut off on the chassis where part of the torsion bar suspension can be seen. Most of the Hong Kong cars have blue windows, whereas the US have white. A lot of times the Hong Kong ones will have a separate steering wheel. It's like a black steering wheel. It's a separate part. Some of the molding and detail differences are there too, so you can compare the two cars together.
1: So in this car, in this silhouette here,
0: Yes.
1: and you come along, and I think it was, if I can look at my notes real quick, somewhere in 2018, you retooled it.
0: Yeah, basically what happened was I joined the Redline Club team November of 2016 or so, and we're already planning out the 2018 line for the 50th anniversary, and they wanted to offer all 16 cars, kind of finish off those black boxes that they had each car in. We had some of the cars that were existing tooled. Some of them were in development with Mark Jones at the time. He was working on like the custom Firebird, the Corvette, the Cougar, and I think the T-Bird. And then we still had a handful of cars that needed to be redone. And that's where I came in and worked on things like the Silhouette. We had to retool the Volkswagen. Even though we had it at one point, some of the old tooling was our retooled tooling was actually lost when a vendor that we had. They went out of business. The Chinese government seized the plant and all the assets, and we lost a whole bunch of tooling with that back in 2015. So we had to go back and retool some of our retools, if you can keep track of that, to complete our line of original 16. And then we came up with the idea to offer that store display where we had all 16 done up like the original store display that was made back in 1968.
1: Yes.
0: So I was able to work on some of those, and it was a mix of, I prefer the Hong Kong castings. I generally think they look nicer with the separate steering wheel and some of their details, but not everyone was a Hong Kong. So we did some Hong Kong, some US. So we had a mix of both in the line.
2: I like the company keeps true to their history and lineage. I like that a lot.
1: So when you, like I said, I have a long list and you did a lot. Your most recently is the, it was the club car and it was the AC Cobra.
0: Nice. Yeah, my all-time favorite car. And I noticed that on your guys' logo there too. That's why I pulled it out.
1: Mm-hmm. You know, again, I have not opened this yet because I haven't gotten another one. At the time, it was one per person. I see it still sitting in on the order form. I need to go get.
0: They make extras so that people throughout the year, if they want to join and become a member for the Redline Club, that they can still purchase a car. So there's a higher quantity of these ones produced. So yeah, if you can get a second one, by all means.
1: Yep.
0: I'm really proud of this. The 427 Cobra is my all-time favorite car. Oh yes, there's a.
1: Now this one. Go on. You know.
0: I was just gonna say I was one of the Larry Woods more original ones. Original release had basic wheels, of course, but then they had the Goodyear gray wheels like that, and they had the Goodyear white rims and stuff too.
1: Right.
0: This one, you know, I have the hood opening. Nice. I limited it at the more realistic angle, the real car. We got the separate mirror.
2: Yeah.
0: But I've also got the quick jacks on there in the front and back. Nice. I'm really proud of that as a separate part. That's the exhaust is separate. So you get the gap between the tubes, the pipes, and the body, as well as the roll bar separate, the steering wheel separate. So it's a nice detailed interior. Nice. Of course,
3: it's well detailed, definitely.
0: 427 engine.
3: If there's one show that we need to sell on YouTube, this is the show. Please watch this show on YouTube as well as listen to it on the radio.
2: Yeah, this will go up on Motormouth Radio and Motormouth Video on YouTube later, as well as on Spreaker and on iHeartRadio.
1: I was ecstatic that you were doing the Cobra. It's one of my favorites. I have, don't tell anybody. I know we're on the air, but I've got two storage units, 14 by 20 deep of Hot Wheels.
0: Wow. Two.
1: Okay. So, and I've got a shed, a garage, and two rooms full of ceiling to floor. And the AC Cobra is one of my favorite. The only thing that I was upset and I was cussing you out was why didn't you put the the Webers on it?
2: Ah.
1: You know, the Larry Wood one here has injectors. I mean, has the Hillborn like.
0: Couple reasons. One, I didn't want to just retool what was already out there. I wanted it to be known. So that's why I went with the single 420, you know, the single four barrel carburetor, you know, just giving it to that nice look. I thought, and it would be a nice just point of difference from
1: it really is, but I'm just giving you a hard time.
0: Yeah, no, it's all good. I mean, you know, I don't want to diminish like what he's done. It's a great car. I've got a bunch of my own collection, but it's, you know, I want to have it a little bit different.
1: And I still see, there's guys out there that if it's not original or if it's not a stock car, you know, a real car, I don't touch it. Unfortunately, I don't hold that against you. I love the click, the 427, click shift. I even like, I really wish, I'm a gasser guy and collecting. I've had to downsize and only collect what I really like because I've already got way too much.
0: Those two storage bins aren't enough. Yeah.
1: No. But, you know, your newest, another new one was the 57.
0: Yeah.
1: Yep. I kind of would like to put a bug in your, if I was working at Mattel or come about and, you know, do I just like, let's say in the middle of the night after some cold refreshments and too much Pink Floyd, and I come back to you the next morning and say, hey, I want to turn your AC Cobra into a gasser. That's how does that go about actually making it from here to, you know, that?
0: Well, we generally come up with the line. The 2028 line is already in development, but that doesn't mean that we don't have opportunities. Like sometimes we can't get a certain car that we're intending to make. Maybe a license doesn't go through or some logistical thing happens that we have to course correct and change it. So we might have to scramble and we might have another car that like we were developing before and it's like, hey, let's bring that back or something like that. But sometimes you know, the first thing we'll do if we have an idea is we'll come up with a sketch, whether we're just drawing it really quickly by hand or, you know, rendering it in Photoshop and piecing it together. I mean, whatever it takes to visually communicate that idea so that we can share it with the team. As long as everyone's on board and we got a spot for it, then we can, plan it for development and go from there. And then we will get a 3D sculpt of it going. We have a digital sculpting team that we work with internally, and they will help us make a physical model. We can print it out, 3D printed at 1-to-1 scale, review it, make changes accordingly. And then from there, we prepare a turnover package, which involves like how we intend this to be broken up, you know, with a body, a window, an interior, and a chassis. Any other details that we need to include, the wheels that we want to use on it and stuff, which mini collection it's going to go with, which licensor or licensors in the case of a Cobra, and just any other pertinent information. And then our manufacturing side will then take that, break it up into manufacturable pieces. So they'll take the body and they'll add the necessary wall thicknesses, the draft angles, as well as any parts gaps that they need for material shrinkage during molding. And then, you know, we go back and forth because they're optimizing for high volume manufacturing. We want the best design possible. So we always have to meet in the middle somewhere. So it goes back and forth a few times. And then, you know, we might submit it for a license or sculpt approval if it's licensed. And then we proceed from there.
1: Yeah. I would like to see, I know it's a lot. I mean, it's, a lot of people say, hey, how come you just can't make this? Mm. I notice, you know, when you run down the checklist of certain cars, you know, I'm trying to hunt every 55. And of course I have nothing against, I do it, you know, but then you have guys that customize and you don't know if it was Mattel or if it was a special event. So then, you know, sometimes you get down that rabbit hole of buying something that, hey, it's cool. And if you like it, that's fine. But you know, it may not be, you know, and I was one of the things I've always, you know, like I said, the drag racing, this is, you know, a drag racing series. Yep. And like you said, this is where it's broken down and it says, you know, car 6 of 10 and so forth. You know, I would like, as a collector, I would like for you guys to, you know, kind of bring back, you know, a silhouette, bring back the Sweet 16 in this series of collection. I think you can get a run out of it. Again, I'm not an expert. I'm just going by what I like. The artwork is incredible. I'll be really honest. It wasn't, I'm in Maryland area. I'm down here in the Silver Spring area. There's a huge collector down here in Maryland, Bruce, Pascal. He has so much. Actually, I didn't realize until later, I'm starting to get into that, finding those things that are odd. You know, he's got molds and he's got body, you know, stuff, which, you know, I guess that's where my collection will eventually go when the wife kicks me out and I'll have a living room. You know, again, I just would like to see, you know, the vintage come back. You just guys just released the Uncertainty model. You know, that stuff is crazy. I know we're at the bottom of the hour. Please stop me, Ray.
2: I'm going to stop you because we're going to take our break.
1: I said professional.
2: Good, good.
1: People.
3: That was professional enough, Brian.
2: All right, so
0: it's great. I will say this. I mean, I can't reveal exactly like what we're doing in the future, but our 60th anniversary is coming up. So I do think there's a few things you will be very happy to add to your collection, but I'll leave it at that.
2: Okay. All right. So with that, we are at the bottom of the hour. I'm going to keep my end of this break short. So let me just say that our weather, as I look out the WHPC weather window, I see our weather forecast is powered by Pantano's Gourmet, with locations in Hewlett and Uniondale. Yeah, we're in a drizzly pattern today. It's in the 60s. We did cool off a lot. Yesterday was nice and warm, but it'll be in the 50s overnight. Tomorrow it's going to be, I'm looking, it's going to be kind of cloudy in the 50s, and then it'll clear by Tuesday. And let's see. Oh, I do have to mention all the shows that were rained out are now rescheduled. So Cruising for a Cause is tomorrow. That's put on by the Centurion Cruisers and Lycoa. It's at Merrick Four Towns Fireman Training Center on Merrick Road in Merrick. And that's from Madeline's Mission. That's a great charity. you can get in touch with us offline. I can tell you more about it, how to donate and whatever. $20 per vehicle, $5 per spectator, and children under 16 are free. And also, I still have this contest going on that no one's taken a call on. If you call us at 516-572-7440, you can win a pair of tickets to the first ever indoor drifting competition in the USA. It's being brought to the Nassau Coliseum right outside our studio here by AMG Motorsports and the Uniondale Chamber of Commerce. Plus, there'll be an exotic and high-end car show with plenty of vendors and kids. So it's going to be Saturday, October 17th. Coming up, 516-572-7440. You can win that. Chris, do we have an honor group of the hour?
3: Yes, we do. But before we get to it, on Car Course Media, we are airing some of our older shows since we've been doing this for a lifetime. So the Motormouth Radio Show from February 11th, 2007, you and I, Ray, talk with Rob Robillet and Artie Capel of the Long Island Chevelles Club, and they talk about a podcast that they had back in 2007. Also, November 9th, 2008, you and I talk with Steve Linden and his meeting with Jay Leno, and of course, we were very envious of that. And on April 5th, 2012, you and I chat with Lee and Greg Sheridan from Full Throttle Magazine. That was a lot of fun. But right. The Motormouth Radio Honor Group of the Hour. This hour, we proudly salute those brave automotive warriors who have tackled a job and somehow managed to use every tool they own to get it done. Socket set, used it. Wrenches, all of them. Screwdrivers, yep, bent them and used them completely. Breaker bar, absolutely. Go back and take a look at the screwdrivers. The weird tool you bought 20 years ago and never thought you'd need. Today was the day. You start with a simple repair, and somewhere along the way, the entire toolbox ended up scattered across the driveway. And when the job is finally finished, you don't have the satisfaction of the repair well done, but you have the satisfaction of knowing every single tool got some exercise. And now the new project is putting them all away. 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
2: Excellent. All right, so with that, we will we'll take a short break, play our spots, and we'll be back with Chris, Ray, Brendan, and Brian. Brian, take a couple breaths. Calm down a little bit. Maybe take a shot of Granddad's cough syrup or something. Calm yourself down a little bit. There you go. And we'll be back with more Motormouth Radio right after this. Keep it where you got it on 90.3 WHPC.

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7: Yeah, you might learn how to la-la. You might learn how to, you might learn something about Hot Wheels if you listen. So, you've got us back again to Motormouths with Brian, Macaman Brian, and Brendan Vitusky from Hot Wheels. Fellas, we're back. Brian, what do you got next on the list? What's the next question?
8: Well, I don't know if you want to get the phone call.
7: We'll go to the phones and we'll say, hi, caller, you're on with the Motormouths.
9: Hello, Ray, Chris, Brendan, and Brian.
7: What's up, John?
9: Oh, my God. The timing on this is just impeccable. I have a grandson who's got autism, loves to build stuff. I just bought for his birthday that's coming up Hot Wheels.
7: Oh, good.
9: And, Ray, you're probably in the same era that I am. There were Matchbox, and then they came out with the AFX cars.
7: Oh, yeah, absolutely.
10: Aurora.
9: Yeah, and
7: I have a big collection.
9: Yeah, it's incredible what people are paying for. Yeah, what are they, 164th?
7: I believe that's true. Yeah, I believe it. Yeah.
11: Yeah, Hot Wheels and Matchbox are.
7: Yeah, go on, Brendan. Hot Wheels and Matchbox are.
11: Oh yeah, they're deemed 164th scale, even though it's generalized.
7: Right.
11: Because a school bus is the same size as a Volkswagen Beetle.
9: Mm-hmm. Yeah, but I was on the cusp of, I grew up with Matchbox, and, you know, Hot Wheels didn't exist. My younger brother got them, and I was like, wow, those are really cool. But I was already into the AFX, you know, Magna Track.
7: Yeah, when I got into electric, I stopped playing with the static cars myself, yeah.
9: I think we all did, right?
7: Yeah, exactly.
9: And, you know, for my grandson who has autism, I've gone so old school, Lincoln Logs, you know, Connects, and because he loves to build stuff.
7: Hammer and
9: so I
7: nails.
9: Bought him like a starter Hot Wheels set,
7: right?
9: Which I just got, and no batteries.
7: Yeah.
9: It's still the manual launch.
7: Right. No
9: batteries.
7: Good. Very good.
9: Yeah. I, you know, stick with what you know.
7: Yeah, exactly. All right, John. Let us. We got another call.
9: Great, great show, but the timing was like, I just ordered Hot Wheels.
7: Excellent. Glad you like
9: they
7: it, John.
9: Style.
7: Thanks for the call, John. I appreciate it.
12: Thanks, John.
9: Have a great day, guys.
7: All right.
9: Don't put the top down on the way home.
7: No, I won't. All right. Listen, we got line two fired up here. So let's go here and say hi, caller. You're on with the Motormouths and Brian. And
13: hey, how you doing? It's Keith.
7: It's Keith from Thursday night.
13: Hey, I thought. Yeah, I told you I would call. I'm calling.
7: What's up, Keith?
13: Nothing. I just wanted to thank Brendan for being on here. That's a really awesome guest. And
7: yes.
13: I love, you know, like you and Brian know, one of the cars I really only collect is the GMC Cyclones and Typhoons. So,
11: right.
13: And their Hot Wheels has been helping me out with my collection.
7: Exactly. Exactly. Brendan, these are the guys, two of the guys I do the Thursday night show with that I invited you on. I'll send you some more information about it. It's called Plane in Traffic, and we do it on the web, so it's I mean, we stay on till like 11:30 at night. We go from 9 on. Usually it's supposed to be an hour show. I'll send you the info and you can make up your mind. We'll see. But okay, yeah, okay, Keith, anything you want to ask Brendan?
13: Well, no, I know you were, yeah, I know, like, so what did you have, what hand did you have in designing the cyclone? I mean, it's, do you get like a real cyclone in there, scan it, and then get the casting, or how does that work?
7: Yeah, that's a good question.
11: In the case of a lot of newer cars, we are able to acquire digital model files either online or through the licensors themselves, and then we'll scale them down and adjust them for 1/64 scale detailing. You'll find with like a full-size car, if we took a CAD files from a full-size car and you just shrink it down, all the details get washed out, all the parting lines for the doors, the hood, the scoops, all those things get washed away just from that small scale, and the wheels tend to look really little. So we'll go in and adjust it so visually it looks right at 1/64 scale. And conversely, if you took that 1/64 scale digital file and blew it up full size, it's just going to look weird.
7: Right.
11: So there's a lot of like subtle design nuance that we have to change for that.
7: There's a science behind it, really, which is interesting.
8: Yeah.
13: I mean, I'm looking at the Redline Typhoon, the Red Typhoon.
11: Yep.
13: And that, I mean, the detail on that thing is awesome. I mean, the transmission pan's a different color. I mean, I haven't opened it, so I don't know anything else. But
7: you know, Keith, if I can interject, Keith, I found a little piece. Actually, it was in the New York Post this week that says they're talking about Mattel's hot outlook. And they're saying that renewed demand in the toy industry is expected to provide much-needed growth for Mattel this year, according to the CEO, Y-N-O-N, I don't know how you say that.
11: Enon
7: Kreitz? Kreitz?
11: Yep.
7: Okay.
11: Kreitz, but he quit this week.
7: Oh, geez.
11: We got a new guy now.
7: Oh, wow.
11: He literally stepped down this, like, on Wednesday.
7: Well, I'll skip ahead. They just said that Hot Wheels has been, this was a quote from Ian. Hot Wheels has been an incredible success story, he said. Projecting sales of the toy car brand will exceed $2 billion, I think, in next year. So good news for you. I guess you got job, some job.
8: Buy the stock.
11: Security. Let's hope so.
7: Excellent.
13: So I got another specific monster truck, because Brian was talking about monster trucks. So I don't know what year this is, but I'm looking at the Mohawk Warrior.
11: Okay.
13: And you're from that one, right? So when it was at Monster Jam, when they were racing it, it was called N Escalade.
7: Oh,
13: was there something with like license? This is what I'm guessing, like licensing or something, where you couldn't use an Escalade, or what? Why the change of name?
11: The change of name would have come from Feld at that point, but I do remember I think it was like the 2011 catalog that they had, and yes, it said N Escalade. But I think what happened, if I were to take a guess, is that they didn't have the theme nailed down just yet. Because you'll notice with all those trucks, they have a theme, whether it's Dalmatian or Monster Butt or any of those things.
13: Yeah.
11: And I don't think they had it dialed in yet as to what they wanted to do with it. So, then they added
13: the
11: driver had a Mohawk.
13: Yeah.
11: And fun fact.
13: Makes sense.
11: I was just going to say that a fun fact for that toy line, the Mohawk sculpt on the one we did was the first thing I worked on for Monster Jam.
7: Oh, cool.
13: Oh, really? Wow. You did a good job of that. The one I'm looking at here has the crush cars. I don't know if that's, I don't know which one that is, but it says 2012 on the back.
11: So 2012, did we do the tattoos or I'm trying to think? The 30th anniversary for Monster Jam, it would have been around that time, or 30th anniversary for Gravedigger, but something like that. I want to say there were tattoos, but then, I worked on a series of crush card little accessories for them. Some were squishy, some were foldable, and then some would kind of connect together with like little plugs and stuff like that. I've done a few different versions. And then even with the Hot Wheels ones, I got to do some crushed die-cast cars. Those were a lot of fun.
8: Yes.
13: Oh, that's cool.
8: That's interesting.
13: Okay, I'm sorry, I got one more question, because I have multiple cars. The Chevy HHR.
7: Right.
13: Brian knew it. I don't think there's a Hot Wheels version of that.
7: If they make an HHR, I'm going to make a Fiat Spider too, okay? I want my chance.
13: Because you at least have, I'll probably buy like five.
8: Well, you have to get a job there, because as you said, I mean,
10: everybody gets to make their car that way, you know. Right. So, Keith, you got to get hired from Mattel, and then we can make they'll make it then.
13: Make whatever car I want, yeah.
7: Good point, good point.
11: Well, it's a lot of the times the casting choices, I mean, we have a design team that leads it, but we still have management that's got to approve it. Our marketing people have to approve it. And then, depending on the license, now the HHR is part of GM. It's an easy contract amendment as opposed to getting a brand new company signed on.
13: Hmm. Yeah.
11: So it probably would be easier to do that. But then it just comes down to, is that where the team wants to take the brand? Because right now they find that a lot of the JDM and Euro cars are hot. So they're really pushing the Skylines and the Porsches and things like that. Yeah. I don't know if the HHR would dethrone all those or not.
7: A lot of people don't know what it is. So, you know, I mean, there's a niche so obscure. And we know. Yeah. So, so Keith, keep the rest of your questions. Hopefully we'll get Brendan on a Thursday and we can really spread our wings. And thanks for calling. I appreciate it.
11: Sounds like fun.
13: Yeah, no problem. Thank you, Brendan. Talk to you guys later.
7: All right, Keith.
10: So long. Take care, Keith.
7: All right.
10: Since we went there, I got another round of questions for you, young man.
11: Go for it. But before you start, I wanted to just quickly, the click shift that you showed earlier, just so everybody knows, this car, I'm particularly proud of it, although it looks like an engine on wheels.
7: Because it does. Yeah.
11: Aesthetically what it is. Yeah. It has two features to it. And if you think of like what is a fidget cube and what would a Hot Wheels interpretation of a fidget cube be, this click shift is it, because if you can squeeze down on the air breather, and then you can also click the exhaust. So it's a $1 car that has two functioning features on it, which was, by the way, not easy to do.
7: Wow, that's cool.
12: Yeah, that must be tough to do, to actually add features like opening doors, trunk lid, moving seats
11: around. It is for the price point for the $1 cars. It's one. It's easy to do in a Redline Club and our adult collector lines where we have more money to work with. But these cars, they have to be like drop-in assembly. There's a lot of automation involved and high volume. They're, I mean, we're literally making more than 10 million of the basic cars a week. And that's like the types of volumes that we have. I mean, they're extremely high, so they can't be folding pieces and doing complex assemblies. I mean, these things just boom, boom, boom, drop in and go. Because, I mean, when you do the math and you break it down, it's like so many cars per second. They've got multiple sets of tools just to make the cars for the volumes of production. So it has to be really easy to manufacture. And then to get it to work consistently and reliably, it's a big challenge.
7: Brendan, I have enough trouble keeping full-size cars going. You know, you're making the small ones move. Brian, what was the next one? Go.
10: Oh, well, like you said, I mean, you must have looked at my notes, because we've kind of gone in line here. But, you know, you talked about the JDM, the Japanese stuff, and, you know, I still feel that the Gasser, the 55 Gasser, is one of the pinnacle or ultimate in the Hot Wheels collections. Of course, you know.
7: Well, what about altered wheelbase? That'd be kind of cool too. Go back to the, that standard. That's always cool.
10: Yeah. Well,
11: I love that stuff myself. Yeah. It's the kids that, you know, they grow up with the needs for speed video games. They grow up with the Fast and Furious movies. They grow up with, you know, Initial D mangas and things.
7: Right.
11: They don't see like an altered factory experimental. Yeah,
7: there you go. There you go.
10: Here's the altered right here.
7: There you go. Perfect example. Brian, so it's not going to be an Audi Quattro, I'm afraid. That's
10: No, well, I mean, you know, I've got 20 plus years with Porsche, so I'm a Porsche guy.
11: Okay.
10: But, you know, as normal, I'm a Ford. If you cut me open, I have little blue ovals that fall out of me.
11: Well, I see a Mustang behind you. Yes.
10: This is mine when I was, this is my first car. Got it when I was 15 and a half, and I'm slowly rebuilding, but that type of thing. But the 55 is my ultimate. If I can get one, I would have a 55 also. And we argue because everybody about the Skylines and the R34s and the 72s and 57s, whatever the numbers all are. I don't know any of that stuff because that's not my type. But
11: you have the monster truck of it.
7: Yeah.
10: I do, unfortunately, because it was like, hey, look at this. This is awesome. And, you know, I don't hold you
11: with one more thing, though, with the monster trucks. I was having some fun doing this, bringing back some Gary Woods. Well, I did the hot dog, yes.
10: Yeah, the Oscar Mayer mobile.
7: Yeah.
11: That one was fun. And I don't know if you noticed, but each wheel opening was a bite mark, and they're all different.
10: I want it. I could not get to my storage unit to get it because that was one. I was like, even had the treasure hunt in that version also.
11: Oh, nice. Wow. But I was bringing it up because I was able to bring back some of Larry Wood's iconic castings as monster trucks, like the Poison Pinto. So yes. That was the car I had as a kid.
14: Cool.
11: And turning that into one. And there's even a treasure hunt of this based on the Super Chromes version, which does have the red line striped tires.
10: Yes.
11: Or, you know, the 56, the Hightail hauler.
10: Yep.
11: Is another fun one. I remember these trucks as kids, and they lend themselves well as being monster trucks, as well as introducing a new generation of kids and collectors to some classic iconic Hot Wheels that Monster Jam or nobody else could do other than Hot Wheels, because we have that rich library of legacy castings like that.
14: Right.
10: Very true. Very true. And also we talked about, I like, and some guys do not realize, like you said about like your, you know, moving parts, with the motor and so forth, but all the little, Easter eggs you guys put in some of this stuff.
11: Yes.
10: You know, some guys, you know, I can't think of any right offhand, but you have tons of them so we can look. I always try to find the reasoning for some of the numbers that you put on the car that stay with the car. And then sometimes you'll throw, I think the newest one coming out, the Roxy, the Porsche, the green one. It's in the Transporter series. I think that has a different number versus what was originally on the premium style. I just didn't know what went into with that, or once they're labeled a number, do they stay with that number, or is
11: a couple different things happening there. One, if we're doing the new deco, we're going to change the number so that it's different from the last version, because we don't want to reproduce what we already made. We want something fresh and different. And it gives a collector a reason to have both versions as opposed to, I've already got that one. So we'll do that. And then sometimes the designers will throw in Easter eggs, like you say. They might use a number on a car, and that number could be their birthday. That could be some other significant thing to them.
14: Didn't that happen once with
11: that
14: Wood?
11: That happened too.
14: I read in the book early on that I think it was Wood. Someone had put his phone number, his home phone number, on the car, and it went out that way.
11: It did. He did the Ramblin' Wrecker, which was a tow truck back in the mid-70s. Mm-hmm. And he thought it would be like a fun business card to be able to hand someone a physical Hot Wheels with his number on it.
14: Yeah, yeah.
11: The thing is, the kids started calling him. So he was like, okay, we got to put an end to that. So they quickly tampoed over that and changed it and took his number off. But the fun fact is, that number is still his current phone number today. If you call that number with the right area code, you can speak with Larry Wood.
14: That's cool. They didn't put that in the book.
12: Brendan, we talk about values really quickly. Are there any of these Hot Wheels that have exploded in value where...
11: Oh, absolutely.
12: Anything that stands out?
11: Well, I mean, let's work with that 55 Chevy. There was a couple versions of that. There was a Candy Striper version that was done in premium, I think 2014, 2015. Mm-hmm. It was pink and white. And at the time, it was like a $20 car or $28 car or something. But then it became like reselling for $100 and then a couple hundred, $500, $1,000, $1,500. You know, there's rumors that people have paid big money for the sticker on it, because that car was a limited production, so there was an individual sticker on the package that said it was like number one of 4,000 or whatever it was. And the number one and number 55 is rumored to have sold for many thousands of dollars just for that little holographic sticker on the back.
14: All right, so Brian, I hate to burst your bubble, but we're going to be running out of time. We only have a couple quick minutes left, and we got another show. So hopefully we'll get Brendan in on a Thursday. And Brendan, we'd love to have you back on this show as well.
12: Yeah.
14: Anytime you want to come back on Motormouth Radio, you have an audience, and we'd love to have you back. So if you have any information you'd like to throw out to the audience, contact or where they should go to find information, please do that now.
11: Okay, well, we have the MattelCreations.com website where we sell our Redline Club cars as well as Elite 64. The Redline ones, Redline Club cars are the ones I work on. We have one coming up for sale Tuesday, which I'm really proud of, and that's the Rick Dauberton J2000. So if you guys, I would imagine you'd remember this thing just pre-internet, but took over the world. You know, every magazine had this car on there.
14: Yeah.
11: And just true to the real car. You know, the cowl lifts up, the body lifts up. It's got his twin turbocharged, twin supercharged, nitrous fed, small block Chevy in there. It's got the chrome roll cage interior, you know, massive tires on it, parachute. And Matt Hay is the current owner of this. And he's also the guy that built that pink 88 Thunderbird, which was also a very popular pro street car in the 80s. He brought those out from Phoenix and had them at our headquarters just yesterday at our Hot Wheels Legends event.
7: Wow.
11: So it's really neat to see the full-size car there next to the 164 scale Hot Wheels.
7: Brian, I know we've spoke about that car on Thursday night. We've had talks about that.
10: Yeah. And mine comes Tuesday. Thank you very much.
11: Thank you for getting one.
7: That's cool. Brian, any closing words?
10: What?
7: Any closing thoughts?
10: Be a kid and collect Hot Wheels. Yeah, I mean, let yourself go. I mean, this is awesome. I have to get to you with your Candy Striper. That's the one I'm missing.
11: Okay.
10: And I was very upset. I know we got to go, but you guys were going to release a 24 scale, 124 scale. Never happened. I hope it gets kicked back around. Please keep me in mind. But, you know, again, I really appreciate everything, and hopefully we can talk again real soon.
7: Yeah.
11: Sounds good. Let's do it.
7: So, Brian, I thank you for coming on, and I thank you for making Brian's day. He's going to float for about a week, and that's what we do. I'll be in touch with you about the other show and coming back on here. And, again, thank you very much. I know it took a long time to put this together.
15: Yes.
7: And I think I'll speak for Chris because he only said one sentence as well.
10: I've got to go clean up my toys right now. So, you know, again, Ray, Chris, everybody else, thanks for having me on. I'll be back real soon. Thanks for everything, guys.
12: Brian, it was great. It was great to have you. You legitimized this program.
7: Very good. We appreciate it. We're all just kids at heart. So we'll have to, this will be continued. And Chris, what do I tell the people waiting for me out in the soggy parking lot today?
12: Don't follow us home unless you have a 1969 Dodge Charger Hot Wheels. Still
7: okay.
12: Looking for that.
7: Good. All right. So for Chris Switzer, Ray Guarino, Macklemore Brian, and Brendan Matusky from Hot Wheels, this edition of Motor Mouth Radio is over and out. We'll see you next week on 90.3 WHBC. See you, fellas.
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2: 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My name is Mike McNeff. I'm one of the owners of the Irish Poet. Whatever you're in the mood for, we got it. 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Hosting an event? 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

90.3 WHPC. Welcome to another edition of Thunder Road Radio. My name is Rob Leonard. I am filling in for Kim Tracy. This is a show dedicated to the music of Bruce Springsteen and, yes, the E Street Band. So if you'd like to call up with a suggestion, an idea, please do. 516-572-7440. You can either call or you can text. It's the same number. I'll say it one more time. 516-572-7440. Bruce has done a lot of covers over the years. This whole album was a different cover. And different choices, too. Because I'm not sure I would have picked this song for Bruce Springsteen to cover. This was originally done by the Four Tops. Here's Seven Rooms of Gloom, right here on 90.3 WHPC, Thunder Road Radio.

90.3 WHPC, a nice merging of two songs that are not the most, that's the word I'm looking for. 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It's turned out to be really. It used to be nice. 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We have a lot of different shows. 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We have Thunder Road Radio with Bruce Springsteen and E Street Band on Sundays. We have Piano Man, yes, about Billy Joel on Sundays also. 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Go to our website, find out about the great programs that we have, because we have a lot of great programs. I'm not just saying that because I feel like saying it. I know it. I feel it in my bones, baby. Anyway, this next song is from the anniversary edition of Nebraska. My Hometown was one of the songs recorded for Nebraska with the band. And what happened was Bruce didn't like it. Didn't think it fit. Though actually it does. But it wasn't what he was looking for, which meant so much to Bruce at the time, but probably still does today. So here is an early version of a song that ended up on Born in the USA. And actually, it might be more appropriate for that album, too. Is My Hometown from 1983, right here on 90.3 WHPC. Thunder Road Radio.

0: join us and perhaps with the greatest song ever written about our home. You're the father of American folk music, Pete Seeger, his grandson, Tyler. Lead us, Pete.
1: You sing it with us. We'll give you the words.
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90.3 WHPC, Bruce Springsteen, the band, with Pete Seeger, with all the verses there from This Land Is Your Land. Sometimes people forget that it's has a bunch of verses that might not be popular with certain people. And speaking of another song that might not be popular with certain people, I don't know. Here's Bruce Springsteen and the E Street Band covering Bob Dylan's Chimes of Freedom right here on 90.3 WHPC Thunder Road Radio. My name is Rob Leonard. I'm filling in for Kim Tracy. Here's Chimes of Freedom.

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90.3 WHPC, the voice of Nassau Community College. Some nice use of the Bo Diddley beat on that song. Max Weinberg drumming, of course. That is She's the One right here on 90.3 WHPC. Before that, we heard Chimes of Freedom, and we heard This Land is Your Land. That is the All Verses version, not the one they taught us in elementary school when we were seven, because we didn't sing the whole thing. We just sang the chorus, really, if I remember right. I didn't even know Pete Seeger. Yeah, I didn't even know who wrote it, you know? They didn't tell you that when I was a kid. They just sort of gave you, here's some sheets. Just sing along. 516-572-7440. You can either call us or text us. My name is Rob Leonard. I am filling in for Kim Tracy. The show you're listening to is Thunder Road Radio. We're playing the music of Bruce Springsteen and the E Street Band. This song, if they allowed singles to be released the way they used to, and even from older artists, this would have been a huge hit. Even though it sort of borrows from the title basically comes from a Rolling Stone song. Here's Girls in Their Summer Clothes, right here on 90.3 WHPC.

90.3 WHPC, the voice of Nassau Community College. That is John Fogerty teaming up with Bruce Springsteen and the E Street Band with their version of Oh Pretty Woman, covering Roy Orbison. And before that, a song that's such a great, has a great feeling for summer, and it has summer in the title. Girls in Their Summer Clothes, Bruce Springsteen with the E Street Band, but not, you know, not listed. You know, the E Street Band only gets listed for the live stuff. And I hope there's some money, more money exchanged for that, not just being hired to be the band live. I hope the E Street Band gets a little extra money anytime the E Street Band is used in a title for a record or something. Now, this next one is Bruce Springsteen and the E Street Band. It says it on the thing. Now, I don't keep track with every Bruce release of his live stuff because he's been doing, you know, once a month releasing a live concert. They go back and clean it up as much as they can. Most of the time they have multi-tracks. One of their things, I think, from Albany was recorded on a cassette. And it actually sounded pretty good. But what they do is occasionally they take some of the better versions that have been released on these once-a-month live albums, and they put it out as a regular release, but it's only digitally available. So this is one of them. It's called Road Diary, Bruce Springsteen and the E Street Band. This was recorded at the Kia Forum in Inglewood, California, April 7th, 2024. And the funny thing is, from what I've read about Bruce, he refuses to play the Staples Center. And the fact that the Forum is around is great for Bruce. I mean, it's one of the oldest arenas around. It's older, I believe, than the Garden. MSG actually owned the place for a while. They fixed it up. They don't have any real boxes in there, you know, those type of boxes where they get to write it off on their taxes, which is not really fair, is it? You know, every time I go to a concert, I don't get to write it off on because I went. But if you have a corporate box, you can. That's a whole other thing. So Bruce recorded this at the Kia Forum. At least they sponsor. You got a sponsor name now, but you know what place doesn't have it? I think the Coliseum doesn't have a corporate name. They used to, but not anymore. Because let's be honest, what's happening at the Coliseum? You know, there's more cars parked over there than people ever go in now. It's literally a parking lot for car dealerships. Anyway, so let's get to a song that was recorded at the Kia Forum and on this collection called Road Diary, Bruce Springsteen and the E Street Band. Here's their version of Fire right here on 90.3 WHPC. Thunder Road Radio, my name is Rob Leonard, filling in for Kim Tracy. She'll be back next week.

late at night, I'm taking you home. I say I wanna stay, you say you wanna be alone. 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

0: Some fun there from a live version of Fire recorded at the Kia Forum back in April of 2024. 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This afternoon, oh my God, it might rain. Just a little bit of rain. Later on, it gets cloudy. Sunsets at 6:31. It stays cloudy for the rest of the night. Tomorrow morning, sunrise happens at 6:55. It'll be sunny most of tomorrow. High 68. Currently outside the studios here at Nassau Community College, it is 64 degrees. My name is Rob Leonard. I am filling in for Kim Tracy on this great show she calls Thunder Road Radio. I will also call it Thunder Road Radio. What, am I going to change the name of it? It's a great name. 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
7: The voice-

From greetings from Asbury Park, lost in the flood right there. Thunder Road Radio is what you're listening to. My name is Rob Leonard. I'm filling in for Kim Tracy. And if you have a comment, a question, a text, whatever, give us a call, 516-572-7440. Give us a text, same thing, 516-572-7440. Now, we all know that Bruce Springsteen grew up in Freehold. My dad lived in Freehold for a while. And I remember the first time I went to Freehold. This is a story, a real true story. We're at this, we're 537 meets, I think it's Route 9. No, it's not Route 9. Route 18. And I'm like, wow, well, this is be a perfect, they had like ads on a building. And I go, this would be perfect for like a single, a cover of a record or something. And Bruce did it. And for my hometown, he took that exact picture where I was standing with my, well, not standing, but I was in my car with my father. And I'm like, wow. Now, he obviously didn't hear it from me because I wasn't even on the radio then. But it was nice to think of that. And one thing about Freehold, when I went to Freehold, for a while, there was a Nestle plant there. So you smelled chocolate all the time because they're always making chocolate.

0: And then the other thing I remember is eating at a restaurant called Federici's. It's still there. Nice thin crust pizza. I never had thin crust pizza until I got to Freehold. So we're going to play the song Freehold. Bruce Springsteen, right here on 90.3 WHPC, Thunder Road Radio.
1: Got one more for you. Well, there's a song that I'm only going to sing this song once in my life. It's going to be right now. Never sang it before, don't know if I know how to sing. But I'm gonna try. Alright, let me give it a shot here. Take some of the lights down a little bit because this is a moody kind of piece. Yeah. And not quite that moody. Yeah. Concentrate to get this sucker right this time.

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Well, I went to school right here, got laid and had my first beer in Freehold.

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Well, the girls at Freehold Regional, they looked pretty fine. Had my heart broke at least half a dozen times. I wonder if they miss me, they still get the itch. But they'd dump me if they knew I'd strike a reach. Straight out of Freehold. Well, Tex, rest in peace, and Marion gave us kids a hand in Freehold.

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With offers of free meals, I am blessed. 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

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I love you. Thank you.

90.3 WHBC. Ray Davies, Bruce Springsteen. A nice duet there, Better Things. Originally on the Kinks album called Give the People What They Want. And before that, Bruce sort of messing up the middle, but then getting it right. The song about his hometown, Freehold. He doesn't go, well, he hangs out there now, but he lives down the street. If you go down 537, eventually you'll hit his house somewhere. I'm not sure where it is, but I think it's on 537. There's 18, there's Route 9, and 537. And that's how I know Freehold. I remember one time I'm driving up Route 18, and I want to get to Route 9 to get to home. And Born to Run came on. And I'm driving up 18. I go, I want to get to the I want to get on Route 9 where it says sprung from cages on Highway 9. I want to get on Highway 9 when that comes on the radio. And I made it. I made it. Just barely, but I made it. I was speeding. You shouldn't speed on Route 18, but you do, you know. Actually, 79's there too. 79, 537, 18, and Route 9. Those are the crossroads to get around Freehold. We just heard Better Things. Why not Better Days? Here's more with the word better, more songs with the word better in it. Here it is on Thunder Road Radio. I'm Rob Leonard. I'm filling in for Kim Tracy. She'll be back next week.

Thank you to Bruce Springsteen. When I say that, America is not just a country, but an idea, I'm thinking about people like Bruce Springsteen.

90.3 WHPC, some live U2 with Bruce joining him in with I Still Haven't Found What I'm Looking For. 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I couldn't remember. I was going to say .com, but that's something else. So I have to remember these things. Anyway, coming up at 3 o'clock, the mayor, Chris Muldoon, will be in, playing the music of Billy Joel with Piano Man. And then at 4 o'clock and 5 o'clock, the Rock Overdose will be live with Mike and Gabe. I am not sure, though, if they're doing it together, which would be interesting because they've never done the show together. They usually do it separately. So we'll see what happens. But they're doing some fundraising today, so if you can, please help out. We'd love to accept your fundraising. Let us get to some more from Bruce, because that's what we do. It's a Bruce Springsteen show. It's called Thunder Road Radio. I'm filling in for Kim Tracy. My name is Rob Leonard, and Kim will be back next week. This is Letter to You, right here on 90.3 WHPC.

90.3 WHPC, letter to you right here on Thunder Road Radio. This next one's going out to Crazy Janie in Baldwin. Here's Janie, Don't You Lose Heart, right here on Thunder Road Radio.

covering Diana Ross and the Supremes, even though the Supremes weren't even on that record. That is Someday We'll Be Together, Bruce Springsteen on this show. We call Thunder Road right here at 90.3 WHPC. 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You know what that means? It means you can listen to us around the block or around the world. And tell your friends about this show. There's not many Bruce Springsteen shows around. So there's one in New Jersey, and then there's one here. So we're the only two. We both stream. So every Sunday, 1 p.m. to 3 p.m., Kim Tracy is the host of this fine show we call Thunder Road Radio. I'm filling in for Kim, but she'll be back next week. Coming up at 3 o'clock, another artist-dedicated show. This one to Billy Joel. And the show is called Piano Man. Isn't that a great name for a Billy Joel show? What else are you going to call it? You know, the guy who whistles? Okay, maybe not. I don't know. Anyway, we're going to play some more Bruce Springsteen. I was going to play Billy and Bruce together. That's too obvious. Or maybe it's not. I don't know. Maybe we will. Maybe we'll do it after this one. Here's All That Heaven Will Allow right here on 90.3 WHPC. Thunder Road Radio.

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I just realized that's a 21-minute version of 10th Avenue Freeze-Out, and we only have 10 minutes left, so we can't play that because then we have to fade it out. It's not really right, the right thing to do. Oh, let's play this one instead. This is a nice song. Here's Highway to Hell, covering AC/DC right here on 90.3 WHPC. Thunder Road Radio.

0: 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Thank you for listening to Thunder Road Radio. My name is Rob Leonard. I've been filling in for Kim. She'll be back next week. And your WHPC weather forecast, powered by Pantano's Gourmet, with locations in Euclid and Uniondale. This afternoon, well, it's going to rain a little bit, but later on it's going to get cloudy. Sunset is at 6:31. It's going to stay cloudy all night. Low about 56. Tomorrow morning, sunrise happens at 6:55. It'll be sunny all day with a high of 68. Currently outside the studios here at Nassau Community College, it is 63 degrees. My name is Rob Leonard again. Thank you for listening. We want to thank Derek out in East Hills, Pierre out in Comac, and Trish out in Rockville Center for checking in. And that just about does it. Time for one more song. It's a short song. This is Chicken Lips and Lizard Hips. Kim will be back next week. Thank you, Kim, for letting me fill in for you.
1: All right. One, two, three, four. Well, it's all you kids out there that hate your mom and pop forcing you to eat everything that's on your dinner plate.

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that with some glass houses. It's Billy's new wave album, right? It's Billy trying to sound like Elvis Costello, and like that song very, very much. And it was announced this week, and I'm going to talk about it at the bottom of the hour, as they say in Radioland, the bottom of the hour, which just means 3:30, it was announced this week that, and this is rare for Billy, because this kind of stuff doesn't happen. My Lives box set notwithstanding, they are putting out December 11th, you got to pre-order it now, but December 11th is coming out with Turnstile's 50th Anniversary Edition, 4-CD and Blu-ray box set, so 67 audio tracks, 54 previously unreleased recordings, and I see Handbell is going to be there, a song called Oklahoma is going to be there, and this one's going to have a couple of versions, including ones where they have, we only know it says Take One and Take Two, Doug Stegmeier, Libby DeVito session, January 23rd, 1976, on, they call it Sadness or Euphoria, which we know became Summer Highland Falls. So let's play Summer Highland Falls. This is Chris Muldoon. 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

That's Elvis Presley Boulevard. Before that, House of Blue Light, a song that was the B-side of We Didn't Start the Fire, and a song that always sounds to me like the theme song from Late Night with David Letterman on NBC during the NBC days. And House of Blue Light and Elvis Presley Boulevard both come from the My Lives box set, which makes sense, and I'll talk about that in a second. Before that, That's Not Her Style. A lot of Billy fans hate that song, I'll tell you that. Because they tell me when I play it. Before that, My Life. You know, I rarely play that song because you can hear that anywhere. You can hear that anywhere. And that's actually, and also the version that they have here at the station that I played is the shortened version by a little bit. So I'm like, oh, begrudgingly, I'm like, I didn't bring my music. I could play the real version. Anywho, before that, Allentown, which I thought was great coming out of Summer Highland Falls. Now, where I said you can hear my life anywhere, you will not hear Summer Highland Falls. And that song is so popular with Billy fans. And Summer Highland Falls, not played anywhere, but everyone knows it. And we start off the show with I Don't Want to Be Alone. Again, featuring, speaking of Billy songs that don't get played anywhere, but they get played here in Piano Man every Sunday afternoon from 3 p.m. to 4 p.m. Launched the show Labor Day weekend 2006. Here we are on October 4th, 2026. My name is Chris Muldoon. Thanks so much for lending us your ears, whether it's your first time, 51st time, 1,000th first time. Thank you for lending us your ears. I'll try to entertain you with the In the Servitude of Billy Joel's music and with his tunes, if you will, and what to tell you. Yeah, so I had said at the top of the show, that it was announced this week that there will be a 4-CD and box, Blu-ray box set, including the original Turnstile albums, 67 audio tracks, including 54 previously unreleased recordings, previously unheard song, Oklahoma, audio debut of fan favorite Handball, concert audio. They're doing the newly restored 1976 Bottom Line concert. They're doing that live from Connecticut. They've got a lot of liner notes and unseen photographs. And you know when you, well, or at least I do this, but when they release what the song titles or the track names are going to be, you're like, oh, what sounds like. Well, one of them they have, like the demo, they call it CD1, demos and early versions. One of them is I've Seen the Lamb Lie Down on Broadway, which they put Miami 2017, piano vocal demo 1975. Now, a couple of things. Number one, Lamb Lies Down on Broadway is Peter Gabriel and Genesis. So I wonder if that was a play on words. And I'm going to play next from the My Lives box set, Billy's piano-only version of Seeing the Lights Go Down on Broadway, Miami 2017. So I wonder if that's what it is. I'd have to do the math to see if they're counting what's previously unreleased and what's not, because obviously that's on My Lives box set as well. But we'll see. I'm Chris Muldoon, here every Sunday afternoon, 3 p.m. to 4 p.m. Send me an email, BillyJoelShow@yahoo.com, BillyJoelShow@yahoo.com. 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Or to your smart speakers, like your Downeaster Alexas and your Hey Googles and your Siri, say, play WHPC or play WHPC Piano Man, and they will. All right, enough of the talky talk. I'm Chris Muldoon. Let's go with the demo of Miami 2017 from the My Lives box set. Don't know if this will be the one that we find on the December 11th, it comes out, the big 50th anniversary edition of Turnstiles. All right, Chris Muldoon, Piano Man, 90.3 WHPC.

A song that was actually on the charts this week back in 1980, Don't Ask Me Why. And I heard Alan Hunter, original MTV VJ Alan Hunter, intro that song on the countdown he was doing on his Sirius XM show, the 80s countdown of the week. And he said that's the, you know, his new Abe album, Glass Houses, but that was, he used an Afro-Cuban beat on Don't Ask Me Why. And of course, Billy's, he had his channel, the Billy Joel channel, for a month at Sirius XM. And one of the things he did last week was take calls from listeners. I know a bunch of listeners out there did get in and ask their questions. I thought it was a great thing. Wasn't a big fan of the host, but thought it was a great thing. You know, hey, I'm here. Do it for free. Anywho, I'm Chris Moldy, and this has been Piano Man. What did I play there? Don't Ask Me Why. Before that, the extended version of Zanzibar, which I'm sure you've never heard before, Downeaster Alexa, and the demo of Miami 2017 in honor of it being announced that Turnstiles is going to have a huge box set coming out December 11th, the 50th anniversary. Check it out online. Go to billyjoel.com. 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Again, I'm Chris Muldoon. 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I give you Piano Man every Sunday afternoon from 3 p.m. to 4 p.m. Been doing this since Labor Day weekend 2006. 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In the coming weeks, between now and Thanksgiving, I'll let you know, but I've got free tickets to give away to see Mike Del Judas, remember Billy's touring band, who's playing Mokey's and Wantagh on the Saturday of Thanksgiving weekend. All right, I'm going to, in honor of the passing of John Small, I'm going to play Attila, song written by Billy and John Small, doing Attila. This is Wonder Woman, Chris Moldy and Piano Man. Name of the song, Wonder Woman. I'm not Wonder Woman. Chris Moldy and Piano Man, 90.3 WHPC.

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0: are still playing some awesome classic rock for you. Don't worry, we're not just begging and pleading all 2 hours. Don't worry. But let me ask you something, Mike. Why should you donate to WHPC? And I have the answer, but why should you donate?
1: Again, I kind of gave it.
0: Well, yeah.
1: To improve everything that we have here. And also, we get like more people coming to the station who are actually students.
0: Mm-hmm.
1: So they could like appreciate what we got here. Like, for example, we're in the CCB building, and I mean, some of the signs we got and the tablecloth we got, that came from donations too.
0: Pretty exciting, don't you think?
1: If you want to hear more voices, not only on the rock shows, but like more NASA mix, and then
0: not just us, yeah, we have over 60 different shows. That's very weird to think about every single week. And I think it kind of goes to show how much diversity we have here.
1: Definitely,
0: so
1: definitely.
0: Let me tell you the phone number real quick. This is a special phone number to help donate to WHPC for the next 2 hours. 516-572-7438. 516-572-7438, the number to call and donate. We do have a very exciting gift/giveaway. I'm going to talk about this right now because it is one of our biggest giveaways here. For the first person to donate $100, you donate $100, you'll get a pair of tickets to see Journey. That's right. They're on their final frontier tour, and they're coming to the Nassau Veterans Memorial Coliseum on Saturday, November 7th at 7:30 p.m. The first person to call and make a donation of $100 will be able to claim those tickets. Again, 516-572-7438. Rob is standing by to take your call, very kindly giving his time to do this. And, you know, we should probably play Journey after this next song. Mike, you had a song in mind, so we might play it next. What do you got here?
1: Yes, one of my favorite supergroups ever, the Traveling Wilburys, is up next with their song End of the Line.
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1: And I am Mike on the mic.
0: Very excited to be here for 2 hours straight as we do our first ever Rock Overdose telethon, marathon, radiothon, whatever you want to call it. Seriously, it's a thon of some sort. So let me tell you another reason of why you should donate to WHPC. This is a really good reason. I swear, it's not bad. It does help us with the new equipment, helps us with training the new students that we have here every single day, every semester, and it even helps us with just staying on air. We are a 24/7 radio show. 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I've mentioned that earlier. We don't go dark. We've been here for 54 years, and we still want to keep going. 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It's really up to you. 516-572-7438, the number to donate, to keep WHPC alive and kicking. You want to add anything to that, Mike, or do you think you got the gist?
1: Well, you know what? I really would love Rock Overdose 24/7, but yes, we do. Yeah. I love the variety that our station has. And 100%. Again, you will find shows and genres of music you will not find anywhere else on Long Island. I really got to say, probably the Eastern Coast. Probably not that much, but.
0: And it goes to show, like, we are one of those unique kind of stations. And that's very important because, well, it goes to show that there's not many people like us. Not to quote another song, they not like us, but that's that's something else. No, people wouldn't get that on the show. Hold on. But Rock Overdose, I've been here doing this show since 2022. I've been here at the station since 2021. I've been honored to be a part of this, and we're still doing it. We're still here all this time since Rock Overdose. Classic rock music is not dead, no matter what people think. It's still there. It's alive and kicking, just like WHPC should be. And I kind of got to leave it off on that because timing's being weird. But this next song, Mike put this one up on here for me, Bob Seger, Turn the Page, a little slower than I usually do. But hey, why not, right? 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

0: your WHPC weather forecast is powered by Pantana's Gourmet, with locations in Hewlett and Uniondale. Tonight we have a low of 54 degrees. It's pretty much going to be raining, but it will clear up into tomorrow. With a high of 70 degrees, it's going to be sunny pretty much tomorrow and almost the entire week. It's supposed to be nice, mid-low, like 60s and 70s. It's supposed to be incredible. It is 58 degrees with rain right outside our studios at Nassau Community College.
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0: I just want to give a quick shout out to my very own dad, who happened to make a very sweet and generous donation of his own. Mark, I know you're listening, so thank you so much. This next song is going out to you. This is the Bare Naked Ladies, Brian Wilson, not featuring Brian Wilson. That is the name of the title. This is Rock Overdose, 90.3 WHPC. 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

0: John Lennon, and yes, your ears didn't deceive you, Elton John too, on Rock Overdose 90.3 WHPC. It is your host, Mike, on the mic. I am still here with Gabe Derwin.
1: It's weird. We're still here? We're still doing this?
0: Yeah,
1: of course, we gotta.
0: Just quickly, if you want to give us a call, it is 516-572-7438. Right. Okay. So, anyway, on this October 4th, but in 1974, Apple Records released Walton Bridges, and that was the number one single from it. And on this day in 1975, Pink Floyd's concept album, Wish You Were Here, reaches number one in the United States. And yes, went on to sell 13 million copies.
1: That's insane.
0: It really is.
1: Is that like current? Like 13 million as of right
0: now?
1: Oh,
0: I think so. So anyway, Wish You Were Here was like kind of a rock album that showed that it could still be atmospheric and ambitious, but it was definitely commercially successful, right?
1: Yeah, absolutely. I mean, even if they tried experimenting with a lot of stuff, it kind of shows that that can also be mainstream. It can be part of what we hear.
0: Yeah, definitely. Because, I mean, again, like you said, rather than relying on a bunch of separate hit songs, Pink Floyd built the record around long-form pieces, like especially in Shine On You Crazy Diamond.
1: Yeah, little piece of trivia. Do you know who that's about?
0: Yes, the Bear.
1: Very good. Very good. You're original fit enough to be on the show.
0: Well, I do have to be honest. I think your rock knowledge, like, more immediately is better. I have to kind of put together these shows, so I have to do some studying.
1: Don't worry.
0: Up.
1: We always have to do our research here. Mm-hmm. And that's okay. You know, we got to kind of give the listeners what they want. And mm-hmm. that's kind of to help you, the listener, to kind of grasp that knowledge, and not only the knowledge and just us talking, but the music we play, everything that we do. It's why we're here, and it's why you should donate.
0: Yeah,
1: segue.
0: Definitely.
1: It's why you should donate, because otherwise we're kind of the funding. We're doing what we can, truthfully. But 516-572-7438 to donate. We got a lot of other great things to give away. I believe the Journey tickets are still available for a $100 donation, but that's including this. And talking about back to Pink Floyd for a sec, though.
0: Yes, unless someone is on the phone right now.
1: Who knows?
0: Tickets.
1: It could be you. It could be you.
0: Could be. The tickets probably should be still available. Ooh. Well, anyway, again, they had the long form pieces of the record, Shine On You Crazy Diamond. Really, most of the other songs, but they had the huge radio hit, which we're going to play for you right now. Wish You Were Here by Pink Floyd. 90.3 WHPC Rock Overdose.

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0: 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I am Gabe Derwin.
1: And I am Mike on the mic.
0: As we start to wrap up this hour a little bit, this first hour, because we're not done. Don't worry, we have 2 hours of this show. We've always been doing 2 hours, but not often like this when it's the both of us at the same time. But it's still very exciting. Don't forget to donate at 516-572-7438. I believe the tickets for Journey are still available for the first donator of $100. It's very exciting. I think that's a great concert at the Nassau Coliseum. So I wonder whoever gets those tickets, I think they're going to be pretty lucky.
1: Now, I'm going to talk about it on next show because we're kind of running out of time here.
0: But yeah.
1: Gabe, I have a question for you.
0: What is the question?
1: So,
0: Mike?
1: You are usually the guy who tells all of us, who the artists who celebrate a birthday, when we have a birthday. So, I got to ask you, who are you celebrating your birthday with?
0: So, for any context, my birthday was on Friday. My birthday was on October 2nd. It was a great time. I turned 23. It's kind of crazy to think that. I'm kidding. I'm not that old. For anyone listening, I'm younger than a majority of the songs that we play here. So don't worry. We have time. I had a great time for my birthday, just so we mentioned. But one of the classic rock people that I get to very fortunately share a birthday with is Sting of The Police. One of my go-to artists, especially with his falsetto. So, in honor of celebrating Sting and my birthday, I'm gonna be playing a song by The Police. One of my favorite songs as of recently to end this hour and get into the next hour of Rock Overdose. So don't go anywhere. Wrapping up this one with King of Pain by The Police on 90.3 WHPC. 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

0: 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My name is Gabe Derwin.
1: And it is Mike on the mic.
0: We are here. Yes, we're back.
1: The second hour.
0: I can't believe we're still doing this. No, I'm kidding. Obviously, we're still doing this. And I'm really happy that we're still doing this. No sarcasm intended. Anyway.
1: I didn't hear it.
0: But we, thank you. I'm glad you understood that. This is hour two of the Rock Overdose Marathon here on 90.3 WHPC. We are trying to raise funds for this incredible radio station. See, I actually used to be a student here at Nassau Community College. Didn't you just graduate?
1: Yes.
0: Congratulations. It was the spring? It's past summer.
1: Yes.
0: So that's very exciting. I graduated here in 2024. But I'm still honored to still be a member of this place. This is an incredible opportunity, you know? When I used to go here as a student,

0: gets you either a $25 gift card to the Irish Poet Restaurant and Bar located at 1891 Wantagh Avenue in Wantagh, or for the same $25 donation, you could get a $25 gift card to Main Event, where there's an arcade, billiards, bowling, and more all in one under one roof in one place. Either of those for a $25 donation. So you're making the donation, you're kind of just getting that back with the gift card. And I think that's worth it. What do you think? You think so?
1: Yeah, you definitely get what you give. So
0: thanks, New Radicals.
1: It's really worth, yeah, you got the reference.
0: I had to. You posted it on your story earlier.
1: Uh-huh. So. Trying to promote.
0: Yeah, 516-572-7438. The number to donate. Rob is kindly standing by, taking his time here to take your call. We're going to keep going with Styx Renegade on Rock Overdose on 90.3 WHPC.

0: Monkeys on Rock Overdose, the voice of NASA Community College, 90.3 WHPC. It is Mike on the mic here.
1: And it is Gabe Durbin as well. Don't forget that.
0: No, we can't. Well, next, actually first we got to give you the information. We still have those journey tickets to LA Coliseum, Veterans Memorial Coliseum.
1: The Nassau Coliseum.
0: Yes. Known by all the... Actually, no. LA Coliseum, I think, was out in Comac.
1: Oh.
0: That's where my father, when he was younger, would see a bunch of his...
1: Sure.
0: ...first bands. So anyway, that number is 516-572-7438, and Rob is standing by to take your calls. And again, those journey tickets, donate $100. I say you make more than your money back seeing Journey.
1: And it's a pair of tickets. You're not just getting one.
0: Yeah.
1: That's like the beauty of when it comes to something like this. You actually get two tickets. Not to Paradise, not yet, but to Journey.
0: Mm-hmm. Now, I gotta be honest, all I've seen in the Coliseum is like the traveling circus and stuff. So
1: that's more than me. That's more than me.
0: You haven't seen anything
1: Nothing.
0: There?
1: No. Wow. I don't remember if it was might be an Islanders game. I don't know if they used to be there.
0: Yeah.
1: Did they used to be there?
0: Yeah, they did.
1: I think that was the one time back in 2015. I, with my elementary school chorus, I was in sixth grade, 2 days after I got spacers for my teeth before braces, and my elementary school chorus performed "God Bless America" between
0: two
1: of the periods during an Islanders game. And that was interesting because that was also the first time I got to hear the Canadian national anthem because it was against a Canadian team. I don't remember who, but that was a fun time, February. Well, Mike, I know you went for 1967 with that Monkees song. I'm going to do you two lower to 1965 or 64, something like that. It's whatever it says here. This is the Kinks. What do you think about that? You think it's a...
0: Yeah, I love the Kinks.
1: They're a classic, and that's why we're in classic rock. That's why we do this. It's kind of our thing, kind of. Well, I learned from my dad.
0: Oh, yeah, me too. Of course, you do have the older generation, all of our fathers and mothers teaching us.
1: Absolutely.
0: But, I mean, we also develop our own tastes in rock, and...
1: I feel
0: we
1: like that influence,
0: stuff.
1: But
0: yeah,
1: I feel like that
0: the influence was very big
1: from our parents.
0: Definitely.
1: And I feel like that generation kind of goes to show how rock continues to be important in even today, even from the 50s on, everything just kind of happens to fall into place.
0: Yeah.
1: But I'm just so tired of waiting. Tired of waiting. Tired of waiting for you. Here are the Kinks on Rock Overdose 90.3 WHPC.

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0: HBC weather forecast is powered by Does Bagels, with locations in Garden City, Garden City Park, Freeport, and now open in East Meadow. We are heading to a low of 55 overnight, and the rain's going to stick around for another 2-3 hours, but then we're just going to be cloudy. And tomorrow, it will be sunny with a high of 70 degrees, and it is currently 56 degrees right outside our studios at NASA Community College.
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1: And it is Mike on the mic.
0: We're still here. We only have 24 more minutes on approximation. I hope we get something else, but, you know, we've had a donator. We have someone donated. It was my dad, who was very sweet and kind and generous enough to do so. But everything else, those giveaways, the main event, Irish Poet, we even have something for Journey, the $100 donation. Every single one of those is still up for grabs as long as you donate a certain amount, $25 for the $25 gift cards to Main Event or Irish Poet, and $100 for the $100 for the pair of tickets to see Journey at the Nassau Coliseum in November. Now, let me tell you something as to why we should donate to WHPC. You want to hear this, Mike?
1: Or
0: is
1: this
0: boring?
1: Yeah, of course
0: you?
1: I do.
0: Is this completely boring you?
1: No, I mean, I got to hear
0: you gotta
1: what
0: have
1: fuels
0: the reason.
1: Our radio station here.
0: Absolutely. So college radio, like us,
1: yeah,
0: helps provide a voice for diverse perspectives, diverse points of view. Like I said before, we have over 60 different shows every single week, including us. And your support can ensure that the station can continue to host specialized programming, giving a platform to student groups, neurodivergent broadcasters, including myself. I am autistic. I will be loud and proud about that because I am an advocate. I know people aren't always, you know, kind of shy to say that, but I am proud to say it. So don't ever be afraid about that. And there's also unique cultural viewpoints that are underrepresented in mainstream media. Underrepresented, that's a long word, but it makes sense. Not that much representation here, or in media, that is. But here, we do what we can to kind of give that opportunity for everybody to kind of show what they want to do, what they want to talk about, the music they play, the things we talk about, all the shows, 60 different shows every week, music and talk shows.
1: Yeah, and also, I mean, people get the show. What makes their part of life
0: Absolutely.
1: So special?
0: The music that we choose is the music that we kind of grew up with, you know? Not just Rock Overdose. So many other shows, the Nassau Mix included, because, you know, we played the 2K2 today. It's not our slogan anymore, I just realized. But still, Nassau Mix, we even have, what other shows do we have here? We got Good Gold, 50s to 70s, classic gold, oldies music. We got German Hit Parade. We literally have a German music show. It's amazing. Right after that, on Mondays, Lithuanian Landslide. So German and Lithuanian back to back. I'll mention one other.
1: Caribbean Mix.
0: Yes,
1: days,
0: you beat
1: right?
0: me to it.
1: Yeah.
0: I was going to say Carnival of Chaos, but there's also a great show here because metal. But Caribbean Mix with Kettner Steven. Oh my gosh. When I
1: Marjorie.
0: Tell you, and Marjorie yep. as well. When I tell you their show is professional, they know what they've been doing. They have their foundation event every year. God, shout out to them. Shout out to all the people here who are doing all that they can to help and support WHPC. And also you, the listener, donate 516-572-7438 to donate and just thank you and just kind of show as a thank you for listening and all that stuff. So we really appreciate it. Rob is right by the phone, just waiting and waiting and waiting. So we're just going to go into the next song, going back to the 90s with Stone Temple Pilots' Vaseline. 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

0: 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I am Gabe Derwin.
1: And it is Mike on the mic.
0: You know what I find really funny? They mention that line, if he died in Memphis, that'd be cool. That talking about Alex Chilton himself. He died in 2010, well, way after this song was created, but New Orleans, that's where he died. So, I wonder, not the best prediction, I guess, in a way, but that's why they say if. Mm-hmm. If he died in Memphis. But
1: I gotta say, they're both kind of music cities. At least, I mean, New Orleans is more jazz. But
0: well, you still have their style in some way. They still have some way of actually, you know what? That reminds me of another song. I'm gonna change this real quick while we're talking.
1: All right.
0: Because you mentioned Memphis, and I only have to think of one song that comes to mind when I'm talking about Memphis and the music. So why don't we just get right into it? Mm-hmm. Mark Cohen, Walking in Memphis.
1: It's
0: a little softer, but we gotta go for it, just for the reference. And don't forget to donate. This is very important. We only have 13 minutes left in this show, and we gotta do what we can. So 516-572-7438, the number to donate. Mark Cohen, Walking in Memphis. This is Rock Overdose, 90.3 WHPC.

0: Mark Cohen helping us with our beautiful segue here on Rock Overdose, the voice of Nassau Community College, 90.3 WHPC. And for the last time tonight, I am Gabe Derwin.
1: And it is Mike on the mic.
0: We want to appreciate and we want to thank and appreciate every single person, every listener who has been listening to us and the show for however long it's been. I've been here since 2022. You've been doing this since,
1: I think, 2025, very start of it.
0: Yeah, so we've been here, and we just want to say thank you through all the years for everything, for giving us that chance to kind of give us our stage and play the classic rock music that we want to play. For the listener, every single one who just happens to be listening, you have 7 or so minutes. Please donate 516-572-7438. This is not just with us. This is just for the entirety of WHPC. Your donation does not go anywhere else in this college.
1: Yep.
0: It goes just straight to helping us at WHPC, kind of guarantees, ensures that all the funds we get are ours, no surprises.
1: Mm-hmm.
0: And I think that is a beautiful thing because sometimes funds can be dispersed. Not us, not with us. All the funds that we have just help with us and our equipment and the people that we have here. And I think that is beautiful. What do you think, Mike?
1: Yeah, definitely. And again, it even helps us get new people in here.
0: Yes,
1: with
0: absolutely.
1: All of our tables at the events. And
0: we want to show that we have that quality.
1: Mm-hmm.
0: Absolutely. Well, as we wrap up this hour two of two here on Rock Overdose, let me just mention to you that Soft Serve is coming up right after this. Sonic Cinema at 7 o'clock and Old Country Road at 8 o'clock. Once again, we want to thank you so much for listening as you wrap up this hour and this marathon show with the Rolling Stones, Gimme Shelter on 90.3 WHPC. 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
2: 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My name is Mike McNeff. I'm one of the owners of the Irish Poet. Whatever you're in the mood for, we got it. 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

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That was Pollyanna, I Believe in You, and I really hope she believes in me too, because, man, October is here, everything's getting cold, and I'm getting the winter anxieties. You know, that cool breeze came in, I had to put my poncho on in the middle of the afternoon, and that sun is absolutely starting to set a little earlier, and I am starting to feel it, so we'll see. So this is a show that I like to call Mom Approved Music. Everything my mom approves, everything is nice and cool, and we are getting more into that softer, folksier vibe as, you know, the air gets chillier. But first, I still have some new-ish stuff to play. So I have Panic at the Disco with She Had the World here on 90.3 WHPC.

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David Bowie here on Soft Serve on the Voice of Nassau Community College 90.3 WHPC, The Man Who Sold the World. And before we heard that, She Had the World by Panic at the Disco. I have a whole theme going on, and I don't know what it is, but you're going to hear it. You're going to be like, ah, yeah, that makes sense. And that's kind of what I strive for every hour, songs that just make sense to be next to each other. None of this, flippy floppy, flopsy floopsy, you know, that some radio shows have. No, everything's nice and coordinated and carefully calculated because I have a little bit too much time on my hands and I don't like when someone ruins the vibe. Either way, up next, I have Jefferson Airplane with White Rabbit here on 90.3 WHPC.

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San Cristobal, the original version by Mal Blum. I have played before the full band version, which came out, I would say, I think about three or four years ago. This is the original version that came out in 2010. Personally, I do quite adore the full band version much, much more, but particularly for today and how I want the music to flow, I figure let me bring out this version that you haven't heard yet, that I haven't played yet before. I'm doing some puns with song names, song titles as well. I played She Had the World and then The Man Who Sold the World, and then I just played San Cristobal. Up next, I have Gregory Alan Isakoff with San Luis here on 90.3 WHPC.

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Odie Lay here on Soft Serve on the Voice of Nassau Community College, 90.3 WHPC. I do remember hearing this song live. I've played a few songs from Odie Lay before, and I would say maybe about, 3 years ago, just about 3 years ago, wintertime, I did get to see her perform in Brooklyn, and her playing, of course, her singing is one thing, but her playing, this is her playing guitar the entire time, and it's just her on the stage, and she's illuminated with this, not to sound corny, but an ethereal type blue on this big, beautiful stage, and as the fog rolls in, there she is, and she's finger-picking, and you're like, oh, wow, this is beautiful. This is something amazing. And it's just so exciting to hear music that still sounds so raw. I feel like, you know, this song came out in 2022, but I feel like a lot of the music that I enjoy that has this more raw feeling is on the older side. And it could start an argument about how everything, most things, rather, in modern time has to have this type of perfection to it. A lot of music that you will hear is overly polished or tuned, and not to say that that is wrong or bad, but it takes away this human level, this human connection to the music. And you hear it more when you hear acoustic versions or acoustic sets of the songs you know and love, of the songs that you hear on stage these days. But to record something and to leave it the way that it is, like this, and then to just send it out into the world, is something that's very rare. We're not seeing that as much. And maybe I am biased. I'm not listening to, you know, the hits that the kids are into these days, and I'm still deep diving in CDs at the library and at the discount bin at various stores on Long Island, but there is definitely a difference in what is coming out and what is floating down the river towards me, if you get my drift. My name is Nixie. This is a show called Soft Serve, and honestly, when I was preparing today's show, I didn't know exactly what I wanted to go through. And luckily or unluckily, however you put it, a few years ago, I was kind of being stalked by somebody that I didn't want to talk to anymore. And he made a playlist of every single song that I had listened to, because he'd see if I was listening to something very specific, and he'd just add it to a playlist. And that playlist got to be about 1,300 songs long. And looking through, it really encapsulizes what I was acting like, or what I was going through, having this direct connection that I feel like Spotify or Apple Music or whichever streaming site can't really grab and spit back out at you, like in your Wrapped or in your day list or things like that. So I was very, very grateful. And before you worry about my safety, we're good. We talked it out. And, you know, I'm like, okay, I'll have lunch with you and we can talk out whatever is going on, but I never want to see you again. And he's like, that's completely understood. Have a wonderful day. So that's fine. I'm safe. That's not a problem. But very, very grateful to have that playlist, because I had found so many things that I hadn't saved, or I hadn't written down somewhere. I hadn't gotten the CD, or I hadn't ripped it off the internet. I just didn't have it. And there it was, all encapsulated for me. And that starts another argument on how streaming services aren't really owning things. And, you know, things are constantly taken away. You know, even now, Disney Plus, there's no paid subscription that keeps you free from ads. They're everywhere. And all I'm going to say is I'm very happy I have a portable DVD player, you know, the type for road trips that you remember from the good old year 2006. Yep, I have it. I keep it in my room, and I plug it straight into my computer so I can stream all of the movies I know and love, because I own them on DVD, and you could too. Don't keep the
ease of access from allowing you to really obtain your dreams. Anyway. Up next, I have Nico with These Days, because that's kind of what it feels like. A song from 1967 that I really feel pairs well with Odile's 2022 Crop Circles. Here on 90.3 WHPC.

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Mama Cass Elliott and Barry Manilow here on Soft Serve on the Voice of Nassau Community College, 90.3 WHPC. Believe it or not, I do know songs that are older than I am, but then again, I'm only 27 and a half. I got 2 weeks for the half, but if you want to get me anything for my half birthday, it's on the 17th, but jokes aside, but very big fan of both Barry Manilow and Mama Cass Elliott. I think that Barry Manilow just has a lot of fun songs, but then again, I have been, oh my gosh, what's the song that I've been listening to over and over and over again by Barry Manilow? Yes, it is Copacabana. It's just me driving down the street listening to that constantly, but we're not playing that today. We're playing more tunes, and I do have a few more from the 60s and the 70s, and I think they pair well. Next, I have The Turtles, which very, very lovely name. I think there's a lot of good bands from then that were just The Turtles or The Monkees or The Doors, and it's like, okay, yeah, you got to the point. It's very concise. It's not like Will Wood and the Tapeworms or Fitz and the Tantrums that, you know, you got some, you know, funky stuff that the new kids are rocking with. And I'm not gonna put it past them. It's just, you know, new. Anyway, up next I have the Turtles with Happy Together, the original version. Happy Together is one of those songs that I think where no matter what, every single cover from that comes out afterward is also just as good. That, Creep, and then there's a few other songs that fit into this category, but for now, the original here on 90.3 WHPC.

Electric Light Orchestra with Telephone Line here on Soft Serve on the Voice of Nassau Community College, 90.3 WHPC. Just before I go, I will say that now that it is October, I will be hosting, if you're interested, a spooky special Soft Serve, if you will, and that will be happening on the Sunday, October 25th. As much as I'd like to get it closer to Halloween itself, I think November 1st would just be a teeny bit too late. So October 25th, a little bit earlier, I'm going to start you your week with a spooky mood, and we're going to have a grand old time, and it's going to be fun. And maybe I might do some more themed, specially holiday shows, but we'll see how it goes from here on out. I just wanted to get that out of the way. Just so you know, so you can mark your calendar, your physical one, or your computer one, whichever works, and you can get spooky with me. If you'd like to, I won't make you. If you're not a very spooky person, you don't have to listen, but at least you know ahead of time that that will be the plan. My name is Nixie. This is a show called Soft Serve, where I play mom-approved music, and sometimes I deviate from it, but my mother will never know. Or will she? It depends. It depends on when she goes to her craft thing, sometimes on Sundays, but other times he is listening. But for now, I have The Kinks with Lola here on 90.3 WHPC. And as always, have a wonderful October. And I'll see you next week.

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0: That was James Bernard with 1958's Dracula, known in the U.S. as Horror of Dracula. I'm Ray Schwetz, and tonight on Sonic Cinema, we're celebrating Spooktober with a salute to Sir Christopher Lee with a career spanning 60 years. And to help me celebrate is vampirist Gina Falk. And she is a model, inventor, screenwriter, and author of Princess Jejina of Rasnov, Romania. Gina, welcome to the show.
1: Well, hello, Ray, but you know you never invite a vampire into your studio.
0: Mm-mm.
1: Before Sir Christopher Lee portrayed the definitive Dracula in Hammer Studios, he portrayed Frankenstein monster in 1957's The Curse of Frankenstein. It was a worldwide success, establishing Hammer as a gory, graphic force to be reckoned with. Here is James Bernard with The Curse of Frankenstein on Sonic Cinema, the blood, I mean, the voice of Nassau Community College.

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0: James Bonnard with The Devil Rides Out. Hey, Ray, did you hear that they arrested the devil?
1: They did?
0: Yes. They got him on possession.
1: Oh, that's a good one. Well, Christopher Lee was James Bond creator Ian Fleming's step-cousin, which I never knew. And after Jack Palance, who played Dracula in Dan Curtis's 1974 TV movie, passed on the role of villain Scaramanga, Fleming recommended Christopher Lee for the role. Here's John Barry with Lulu and The Man with the Golden Gun. On Sonic Cinema, the voice of National Community College, 90.3 WHPC.

0: Only in America. It's the fight of the century. The Camp Crystal Lake killer Jason Voorhees versus Michael the Shape Myers.
1: Mr. Voorhees, do you feel your issues with your mother caused you to become the horrific monster that you are today?
0: Next question.
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0: Sit down, fellas. Put the butcher knife down. Hey, get down here. 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

0: William Goldstein, with the main title from 1981's Eye for an Eye with Chuck Norris and Christopher Lee. Tonight on Sonic Cinema, I'm joining Ray Schwetz to celebrate the films of the definitive Dracula Christopher Lee. I am Gina Falke, model, inventor, award-winning screenwriter of Second Chances, and author of Princess the Gina. I also go by the title of Vampirist the Gina. Ray, did you know that the boogeyman checks his closet for Chuck Norris?
1: Yep, that's one of those facts of Chuck Norris. Doesn't surprise me. Our next film is 1979's Arabian Adventure. It's a personal favorite of mine, with Christopher Lee as the evil caliph, who pits his daughter's suitor against various monsters in a quest for a magical rose. Here's Ken Thorne with the main titles on Sonic Cinema, the voice of Nascimento College, 90.3 WHPC.

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1: I get it. Nightmare. Because you go in the dreams.
0: Yeah. It's kind of my thing. I do puns and wacky phrases, and I cause terror while you're sleeping.
1: No. I get it.
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0: babble with the song from The Howling 2, Your Sister is a Werewolf, played over and over again in the So Bad It's Good 1985 Werewolf sequel. Christopher Lee has the Van Helsing role this time around, hunting the lycanthropes. Hey, Ray, did you know werewolves like salad?
1: They like salads? Really?
0: Yes, especially arugula.
1: Oof. Well, Joe Dante hired Christopher Lee for the mad scientist role in his off-the-wall Gremlins 2, The New Batch. Here's Jerry Goldsmith with Teenage Mutant Gremlins from Gremlins 2 on Sonic Cinema, the voice of National Media College, 90.3 WHPC.

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0: Danny Elfman with Dr. Wilbur Wonka from Tim Burton's 2005 musical fantasy, Charlie and the Chocolate Factory. Sir Christopher Lee managed to be cast in so many iconic franchises and film series, Dracula, Gremlins, James Bond, the Peter Jackson Tolkien films, and Star Wars. Gina, what do you call an Italian Jedi?
1: Here we go. What do you call it?
0: Obi-Wan Kenobi. Here's John Williams with Confrontation with Count Dooku, followed by Howard Shore with Saruman Isengard Unleashed on Sonic Cinema, the voice of Nasa Community College 90.3 WHPC.

0: Does anyone know any scary stories?
1: 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It's the story of a boy and his doll.
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0: There and Back Again from Howard Shore and 2014's The Hobbit, Battle of the Fifth Armies. Hey, Ray, what do you call a hobbit who works in advertising?
1: I don't know.
0: Billboard Baggins.
1: Oh, that's a good one. Got to remember that. But, you know, nothing tops Obi-Wan Kenobi. All right. I'm Ray Schwetz, joined by my celebrity co-host, Gina Falke. And this is Sonic Cinema's salute to Sir Christopher Lee. Gina, thank you so much for joining us and helping us kick off Spooktober.
0: Well, I am so happy to be here. And remember to feast well. Sweet dreams.
1: Ooh. Tune in next week. Same time, same station for your movie music fix. Hopefully I'm still here because I did invite a vampire into the studio. But here goes. Here's Paul Giovanni with Corn Rigs and Sunset from the Citizen Kane of horror films and Sir Christopher Lee's personal favorite of all his films, The Wicker Man. 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

Welcome, fool. You have come of your own free will to the appointed place. The game's over.

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1: Well, hi, everybody. This is Ralph Emery down in Nashville. 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Well, I say our show. 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Stay tuned. Here's Michael.
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